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14: From the Kelloland Live Doppler Storm Center.
15: Light winds are going to continue for this evening, while starting to shift back to the southeast during the overnight hours. Partly cloudy skies will stick around as well, with temperatures cooling to a low of 56 degrees. For tomorrow, highs will be near average around 82, and more partly cloudy skies are in store. From the Kelloland Live Doppler HD Storm Center, I'm meteorologist Jalen Borson.
16: The Seahawks are in frickin' panic mode there. They won the Super Bowl. They signed a guy that's body is put together with little toothpicks because he's had so many injuries to try to fix their secondary. So the Seahawks are in panic mode. The Niners, they practice in an electrical substation, so half that team's going to be hurt by week 8, so forget about them. The Cardinals aren't even trying. So therefore, the Rams are letting Aaron Donald take a lazy Sunday drive. La, la, la, la, la, la, la, la, la, la, la, la, just like that, just like a lazy Sunday drive. There's no hostage negotiator. There's not Sean McVay pacing back and forth around the building, checking his watch. And Donald is a bonus item. Aaron Donald, clearly he wants to play. He's been futzing around for a couple months now. The porch light is still on. The only real question is which T-Mobile plan he wants. Which cell plan does he want? Does Aaron Donald want the unlimited full season package?
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0: 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Monsi.
1: My mom doesn't change the channel.
0: See?
1: It's just on.
0: Respect.
1: You know what I'm saying?
0: Respect.
1: Right now. She's I'm sure she's listening to us as my nephews are running around making her crazy.
0: Well, this is, might also make your mom crazy.
1: Dale.
0: Because when those nephews grow up and if they decide they want to play college football, apparently they can stop playing college football, go to the NFL, play preseason games, get sacks, get stats, and then decide they want to go re-enroll in college like it's Billy Madison. I don't like it. I hate it. And Monsi, I'll tell you this. I do not care for the fact that college football, I'm from Louisiana. I grew up watching football on Friday, grew up watching football on Saturday, grew up football on Sunday. Okay? High school, college, pro. That's what we did. I was baptized in football. All right? And what I know, one thing is true. Once you stop playing on Fridays, you start playing on Saturdays. Once you stop playing on Saturdays, you start playing on Sundays. And you don't really go backwards. And I don't care what a judge says where. But thank God for Marcus Freeman to stand up and say, the judge can say what he wants. I'm not taking players back.
1: Yes.
0: Because they went to the NFL. And I got my roster that I built, and I can't just kowtow whenever somebody's asking me to bend over. I can't do it.
1: I can't believe this is even a thing. Like, I feel like I'm in the upside down. What do you mean? You have either been drafted, played preseason, played G League. You have completely left the college world. You have entered professional sports and you want to come back? No. The fact that this is even a conversation is ridiculous. I don't care. I don't feel bad. This is another thing that COVID ruined. This is all that, you know what I'm saying? Like everyone feeling like they lost a year. Let's try to get another year. And I feel like that's still from that. Like, it's the same generation of players that kind of feel.
0: Well, I think this is actually there was some validity to.
1: I agree, but like, I'm saying, like, people are trying to still leech onto that. Like, if those players got an extra year, I should be able to, especially with money.
0: This is about the money. That's what
1: it is about the money.
0: This is about the money.
1: Of course it is. They're not going back to study. But they're not saying, I want to go back to get a degree.
0: There's an inefficiency that it, like, in college, for example, like, I'm at Michigan, right? You mean a running back's a bad investment because I won't be able to sign into a second contract? Oh, wait. He's going to be here 4 years. What do I care about his second contract?
1: Mm-hmm.
0: No. If I have the best running back in college football, pay him $10 million, please. Mm-hmm. Right? And so there's a market inefficiency in that, like, if you're about to get cut from the NFL, you have much more, like, you can go here and get paid. Or get cut by the NFL and not be paid and have a job. What I'm saying is, if you're leaving it up to judges and legislation and laws, like the NCAA itself should have put a blanket rule across the top, because Marcus Freeman is the only person that's saying, look, we're not going to do this, but it's in part because of Notre Dame academic standards and rigorous stuff. He's also basically not allowed to do it.
1: Mm-hmm.
0: If he was like LSU, Lane Kiffin took a kid from training camp. You know what I mean? Cause it's different standards, different way, especially the way the quarter schedule is set up. Like, I know these kids still essentially attend class, right? I wonder what he would say if he was able to do it, but I'm glad he's not. And I'm glad he's making the statement because something has to give.
1: Yeah. No, you can't just decide that you made a wrong decision. If you leave college, you got bad advice. If you're thinking you're going to come back after you've already dabbled in professional sports, you got bad advice. If you have years extra, you got what I'm saying?
0: Well, like, also too, just don't leave.
1: Don't leave.
0: Don't leave.
1: Don't leave.
0: Like Michael Vick told me eye to eye, face to face, that for $20,000, he would have stayed at Virginia Tech for another year.
1: Mm.
0: $20,000. He needed the money. I mean, it's easy. Just stay. Speaking of stay, Scooble, is he going to stay long time?
1: I don't know.
0: After all of this?
1: I don't know. We are.
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1: Hello.
0: Now, Monsi, I would have lost a lot of money if somebody had told me that the White Sox were going to be atop the AL Central at any point this year, much less August 22nd. But
1: the Pope knew.
0: Actually, and also, too, to the point, what a loss if you had told me that Jake Rogers was going to hit a walk-off homer.
1: Right, right.
0: A homer of any sort, much less walk-off.
1: You'd have been like, there's no way.
0: But, yeah, that absolutely is what happened. Last night, last night, were they playing the Mets? I saw they played the Mets today. Mm-hmm. So, White Sox, Mets yesterday. Jake Rogers hits a walk-off home run. A woman catches the ball. And Monty, I don't carry a purse.
1: You don't. It's
0: so
1: important.
0: I don't exactly know what this experience is like.
1: Right.
0: However, it feels like there's a button on that purse you probably should have hit before she caught that ball, because the White Sox go up 5-4 and she goes down, credit cards, lip gloss,
1: everything,
0: wallet, everything.
1: Her entire life out as she's celebrating and cheering and just so excited. My understanding is she was given the ball. She didn't catch it. So as she was given the ball, she started jumping up and down. And you're right. That purse looks like there's a lock, Martin. It doesn't look like a button. It looks like it's one of those things that it's either vertical or horizontal. And when you put it horizontal, it locks, right? That's what it looks like to me. It doesn't look like just like a button. She's got to turn it, make it horizontal, and lock it. Her name is Emma Rodriguez. And if you haven't seen this video, it is just one of those moments in life where you are just so excited, pure joy. And little do you know that in maybe 90 seconds, you're saying, oh, bleep. Because everything came out of her purse flying. What was in there? A card holder, cash, change, lip gloss, a Dunkin' Donuts coupon. Right. Because Brooke Fletcher, who covers the team, the White Sox, has an update. She apparently got all her stuff back.
0: Real
1: Don't worry. A real journalist got all of her stuff back. As for the ball, I guess Jake wants the ball. So she has agreed to trade the ball for a bat. And she'll be going to a game to make this exchange.
0: Yeah, she wanted him to sign.
1: Mm-hmm. She wanted him to sign, but he wants the ball.
0: But Jake Rogers said, actually,
1: I want the ball.
0: That's going to have to come with me, seeing as I might not hit another one this year.
1: Yeah, no, I get that. Now, if I'm her, I'm saying, okay, I want you to sign a bat, and I want Murakami to be in the picture, too. You want this ball? That's what I'm saying.
0: Now, this is one of the most... things I do like, the quirky little thing that I do like in sports. And I think that some of the stories I've heard, I'm not putting anybody out, Dodgers, of ushers that have kind of like tried to take fan souvenirs away for XYZ reads.
1: Right away, too.
0: And offer you this or offer you that. When it's a ball, bat, anything at a baseball game that goes into the stands, it's printed on the back of your ticket, or if it's on your mobile, I don't know, maybe try to flip your phone over, but it's on there and it says things that go into the stands are yours. You get to keep them.
1: Mm-hmm.
0: And that's up. And the player, if they want that home run ball, they have to then negotiate with you, the fan, as to why you want it back. And, you know, most overwhelmingly, these scenarios go well,
1: mm-hmm.
0: right? Like, does Jake Rogers get his ball back? There's only, how often are you catching Barry Bonds' 400th home run? You know what I mean?
1: Oh, no. But they were trying.
0: Once in a lifetime,
1: in
0: right?
1: That water. They were in that water trying.
0: But you know what I mean? Like, our home run 760. You know, yeah. It's really hard to know what ball's gonna be worth something or
1: be at the right place at the right time.
0: Exactly.
1: Yeah.
0: However,
1: keep your thought. Remember last year the guy that caught Cal Raleigh's like 60 and 61, like back to back home runs? He was like in the outfield
0: wearing the shirt.
1: Like, you can't plan that.
0: No.
1: Baseball is romantic. Back to you.
0: That guy must have had to wear that shirt. How many times do you think he had to wear it? A lot.
1: Right?
0: And I wonder now if Cal Raleigh should have said, damn, I really should try to get that ball back. I thought I had more. I thought I had more coming. But it's one of my favorite things about baseball. Baseball is weird. Baseball is, to your point, like you said, romantic. I don't like the ghost runner. Pitch clock, I don't even feel it.
1: Mm-hmm.
0: Don't change this.
1: Mm-hmm.
0: Don't change this. Let this woman take this ball because you know what happens? And I laugh at them at some point in time, especially when I was younger. But now that I'm like of age, like I'm dad age without being a dad.
1: Yeah, yeah, yeah.
0: Like, let that little kid bring his glove to the park, man. Mm-hmm. You know, let that, let a kid bring his glove to the park. Let's bring our peanuts and let's go watch a baseball game.
1: Part of the experience. And if you're in that outfield, like you want, because the outfield experience is different than you sitting in the bowl area of any stadium.
0: Sure.
1: The balls are all, you know what I'm saying? So when you catch like a foul ball, yeah, like it's exciting, but it's not as exciting as catching a fair ball in the stands.
0: Yeah.
1: It's different.
0: And not only that, with a foul ball, if you do catch a foul ball, you had about a lot of time. I don't know how many seconds, 2-3 seconds to know that ball was coming.
1: Yeah.
0: And you heard the, oh, oh, as everybody got near, as the ball started getting near, you could, with a home run, it's in play. The ball is in action. All of a sudden, wait, is that coming to me? It's coming to me. It's coming to me. Oh, my God. I dropped my beer and a hot dog and now it's over.
1: I would try to catch, if I didn't have a glove and I was in the outfield with a beer, I would try to catch it with my beer.
0: I think that's the move I'm going with.
1: If I don't have a glove.
0: See, that's your thing. People grossly underestimate the speed at which that ball is moving, dude.
1: Broken
0: finger.
1: You're
0: not just going to snag that bad boy, and you're not snagging it and looking cool after.
1: Right, right.
0: Right?
1: I'm with you.
0: You may snag it and be like down and with your hand between your knees going, ow, just swear, hashtag, asterisk coming up, the thought bubbles above your head as you stand, all types of things not suitable for TV.
1: Yeah, I'm with you.
0: Okay, I know it is.
1: Beer.
0: Definitely
1: right
0: not an
1: I got
0: athlete.
1: It.
0: You know, that's where I would be trying to
1: absolutely.
0: Aim.
1: I'll drink some of it and try to get it as it's coming.
0: Because you can't let it go anywhere.
1: No.
0: Because if you just play it off the chest, it's over. Aaron Torres,
1: Happy Gilmore,
0: Arnie
1: off
0: Spanier,
1: the chest.
0: You're up next. Hopefully they won't take it off the chest.
1: Bye. We are.
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5: From the Kelloland Live Doppler Storm Center.
6: The pleasant weather is going to keep hanging around for this evening, with partly cloudy skies continuing for the overnight hours. Lows will be below average around 56 degrees, and winds will stay light from the southeast at 5 to 10 miles per hour. Heading into tomorrow, we will climb to a high of 82. From the Kelloland Live Doppler HD Storm Center, I'm meteorologist Jalen Borson.
7: Fantastic quarterback. But I'm not buying what you're selling. If it's now or never, guess what I'm going to say? It's what? Never. It's never. The Cincinnati Reds have a better chance of winning the World Series than the Bengals have of winning the Super Bowl. Right. Are you kidding me? Joe Burrow and your fine receivers and the offense and all that, I love it. I love the speak, and the fans are like, yeah, Joe's pissed. He's fired up. It's now or never. They've been saying that in Cincinnati since Moby Dick was a guppy, and they still haven't won. And guess what, Joe Burrow? You ain't winning no Super Bowl. It's great. You got there. I give you all the credit in the world. That franchise couldn't win a playoff game. But have you looked at your defense? Has it improved that much? Because time and time again, I've seen you throw 9 touchdowns in a 2-game stretch against Baltimore, lost both of those games. The defense is not there. I would understand if he was a quarterback and felt like they missed a window, like C.J. Stroud, who had a Super Bowl winning.
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5: It is going to be a seasonable Sunday as highs get to around 82 degrees with winds shifting back to the south, but still staying on the lighter side at 5 to 15 miles per hour. Our skies will be partly cloudy as well before the chance for rain quickly increases on Sunday night and continues through Monday morning. From the Kelloland Live Doppler HD Storm Center, I'm meteorologist Jalen Borisen.
6: We just want you to do a little bit better to exceed expectations. That nobody gets exceed expectations.
7: Put it on the poll.
6: God, how many of those did I get?
7: If Todd Monken wins 7 games, will he win Coach of the Year? It's such a great team. Who won Coach of the Year last year? Was it McDonald? It was probably McDonald. Now, that team had low expectations. Headed into the season, they were not one of the favorites to win the Super Bowl. Who was it?
8: It was Mike Vrabel.
7: I mean, and that team went to the Super Bowl.
9: Low expectations.
7: Yes.
8: And the runner-up was Liam Cohn in the Jaguars. Low expectations.
7: Wow, he got the most out of Trevor Lawrence. It wasn't Trevor. It was Liam Cohen. I think Saleh is ripe for winning Coach of the Year this year. I do. Yes.
6: Sprinkle.
7: Because no one views that team as being very good headed into the season. And if he exceeds that very low bar of, let's say, 6 or 7 wins and gets him to 9, he's going to win it. I'm with Taylor on this. I think Saleh is poised. Yes.
6: There should be an award for meeting expectations.
7: Really?
6: Like if Sean McVay goes like 16-1, you're like, yeah, that's kind of what we thought. Congratulations. You did exactly what we thought.
7: So you won the meeting expectation award?
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9: In baseball, Randy Arozarena called game for the Mariners.
10: Swing and a high fly ball. Deep center field. PCA back to the warning track to the wall. Goodbye baseball. Randy Arozarena walks it off with a two-run home run here in the bottom of the ninth inning. A miracle finish.
9: You heard it on the Mariners radio network. Arozarena also started things off with a home run as the Mariners beat the Cubs 5-4. Dodgers came back to defeat the Pirates 4-3. Tarik Skubal gets his first win as a Dodger. The Mets doubled up on the White Sox 10-5, and the A's took down the Astros 4-3. In NFL's preseason action, it was the Cowboys who defeated the Cardinals 34-13. Buccaneers came back in the second half and edged the Chiefs 16-15. And in the WNBA, it was the Liberty who outscored the Fever 109-102. Caitlin Clark, 21 points and 7 assists in the loss. I'm Monsi Bolaños.
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0: the corn. It's about 12 minutes now before the top of the hour. He's Bucky Brooks. I'm Andy Furman. And we are Fox Sports Sunday on Fox Sports Radio. And we're live from the Fox Sports Radio studios. And the top of the hour, 9 a.m. Eastern, the law firm of Noel Krakenberger and Schwartz. Yes, it's called Countdown right here on Fox Sports Radio. But right now it's time for the blame game.
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5: Ooh.
2: Who knows?
3: He's a liar.
2: That's why there's the blame game.
3: The blame game.
2: He's a liar. Let's figure out who to blame.
6: Do it live.
0: He's a liar, JB. He's a liar.
7: He's a liar.
0: Yes.
7: So, a caller touched on this very briefly, but former New Orleans Saints D-lineman Xavien Harris and Browns' current tight end Daquan Wright, both formerly of Ole Miss, became two of many players from the NCAA's class of 2022 to regain eligibility. Both have entered the transfer portal. Who do you blame, Andy?
0: Oh, it's easy. It's a joke, number one. It's ridiculous. It's crazy. But you got to blame the NCAA because they are powerless. They stand by and watch this. It's crazy. The NCAA is a powerless organization, and eventually they're going to go away because every college is going to break away and be on their own. So I got to blame the NCAA.
8: Yeah, I blame the NCAA. Like, this is crazy. Like, just what we're seeing, there's chaos, mass hysteria going on. And so the NCAA is to blame. They got to set some firm rules, but they got to do it with the assistance of some of the former players.
7: All right, moving on. Bucky, this one's for you. We'll start with you. Dejon Stribling has 11 catches for 109 yards on 13 targets in his first two preseason games. People are walking back a lot of the negative takes they had when he was drafted 33rd overall in April. Who do you blame for the non-existent patience for rookies and everyone thinking they are smarter than NFL personnel?
8: Oh, it's all the draft nicks. Everyone that said on the consensus board that Stribling was not what he was supposed to be. Why are the Niners taking him so early? Sometimes people in the league know more than us on the outside. We need to acknowledge that, give them grace when there's some mess-ups. But this is a clear case that, look, I can't say that the Niners got it right because it's only a few preseason games. But the Niners got it right when it came to taking him where they took him. There's a lot of people that had a high grade on him.
0: You know, it's funny. Initially, I was going to say you got to blame the fans. No, I'm not blaming the fans. I'm not blaming every fan. I'm blaming these morons that play fantasy football. Yes, I don't play fantasy football. I don't know. Do you play? Bucky, you don't play fantasy football, do you?
8: I mean, no. I used to play. I used to play. It was a lot of fun.
0: Well, do you, JB, do you play fantasy football?
7: I do.
0: Okay. I say we'll get into that maybe next week. But those who play fantasy football honestly think they could run an NFL franchise. Bucky can. JB, I'm not so sure yet if he can. But they think they can. Now, and when the draft day comes, anybody could probably pick the first round. Really. And especially the first picks. But these people that play fantasy football and they watch these picks on draft day, they blame them because they're the ones that go crazy. How could they draft this guy? No, it's the fantasy football Knicks. Those are the ones that do it.
7: All right, great answer.
8: Fantasy footballers. That's funny.
7: Yeah, fantasy football has created some very dysfunctional discourse
0: yes.
7: around the game in general. And that's without a doubt. But on to the next one. The 2014 legendary Georgia Bulldogs running back trio is out of the league with Nick Chubb's retirement at only 30 years old. I love Chubb as a player. He was one of my favorite players in the NFL. And if it wasn't for Minkah Fitzpatrick, he probably is still playing. But with him out, obviously Rams legend Todd Gurley retired at 28 years old, but his final game was with the Falcons at age 26. Sony Michel, first-round pick of the Patriots back in 2018, retired at the age of 28. All three of them are out of the league. And this begs the question, Andy, who do you blame for the short shelf life of running backs in the NFL?
0: You know, that's a hell of a question. It really is. And I'm not going to put a blame on it, so to speak, but I think that you have to be careful. You got a great running back coming out of a big-time school like a Georgia, and you got to say to yourself, how long am I going to have this guy? Because they run these guys to death in the SEC. And that's what happens. The treads on the tires get used up pretty quickly. So, yeah, they had good careers, but the careers are rather short. Careers for short anyway for running backs, but maybe even shorter when you come out of a school like an SEC school.
8: Well, I mean, the average career is only 3 years, 3.5 years. So for Nick Chubb to play 8 years, for those other guys to exceed it, they played beyond what the normal expectation is. But it's the wear and tear of the position. Every time you run the football, that's a car crash. So if you're running it 25 to 30 times a game, it's 30 car crashes that you're enduring. Wide receivers can age gracefully because they don't take the pounding. The pounding on running backs is excessive, but it also is one of the reasons why they don't play as long.
7: All right, great answers. Very, very quick last one, Bucky, and I'm going to sum this up in very small words. The Chargers lost starting center Tyler Biadasz probably for the whole year. Who do you blame for their inability to get over the hump? Their yearly offensive line injuries, management, or Justin Herbert?
8: Ooh, all of the above. The offensive line being unhealthy, Justin Herbert underperforming. That's the reason why.
0: You gave us a choice. I'm going to say Justin Herbert. By the way, countdown's next. See you guys next week. Countdown on Fox next.
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24: Here's your forecast update for the Sioux Falls area. Partly sunny skies today. Our high temperature 82, south wind at 5 to 10. Scattered showers and thunder showers around the region tonight. Low temperature at 63. And tomorrow, back to partly sunny skies with an afternoon high at 81. Temperature staying in the 80s Tuesday. From the Storm Center at Kelloland TV, I'm meteorologist Brian Karstens.
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26: This is Forum. I'm John Michaels, Public Affairs Radio Director since 1977, talking to Josh Brewer, CEO of Lifelight. Josh, we have you on about this time of the year because your Lifelight concert, Liberty concert is coming up. We want to kind of get people looking at their calendar before they, you know, choose, you know, to be out of town or something that they don't want to miss this coming up. What are the actual dates?
27: Yeah, well, we're right in the middle of our busy season, of course, you know, but it's always fun to make time to come down here and hang out with you and get to talk and give an update to everybody listening. But we are gearing up for the big party, Lifelight Free Music Festival on September 6th, and God's got some special things in store, and you guys are going to want to come and be a part of it.
26: Well, you've already probably just recuperated from the West River, yeah. Rapid City. That's been, what, 2, 3, 4 years now?
27: Yeah, we took that over in 2023. So 2024 was the first festival out there that we did, that Lifelight, that it fell under the Lifelight umbrella. But maybe most people don't know, but we do the festival here in Sioux Falls. We also do festivals in Ivory Coast, Africa, and Cuba. And we do a festival in Rapid City, South Dakota, called Hills Alive, and that is always on the third weekend of July. And this year it was 95 degrees out that weekend, but we still had over 35,000 people in attendance, and it was incredible to see. And we're just so thankful we live in such a great community of the state of South Dakota.
26: Cuba. Did you go there?
27: Yeah, I've been to Cuba. You know, my father-in-law has been to Cuba many times. He heads up our international area of the ministry. But yes, I've been to Cuba many times.
26: Al Green, the guy that started this back in his backyard a long time ago. Is it Cuba like you see in the newspaper or not?
27: You know, Cuba is a crazy place. You know, of course, there's persecution happening. You know, Cuba is a difficult country to get to at times, but God is alive and well in Cuba. And through our team and our efforts in Cuba, the church is alive and well. God is alive and well, and God is doing incredible things. And who knows politically what may happen very soon. And a lot could be changing with Cuba that would be very favorable towards the church and the Christ followers there.
26: We were talking that Christianity thrives when it's persecuted, but how did the church and communism get along in Cuba?
27: You know, there's some difficulties between the two, and there's many opposing factors between our way of life as Christ followers and what we believe and how we live life, and there's a lot of opposing factors to that and communism, as we know. But God and Jesus is bigger than all of it. Jesus is bigger than the politics. God's bigger than all of it, and you can't, you know, we as we were talking about, John, we've often talked about the number of people who've tried to seek after, to destroy the name of Jesus, but you can't destroy the name of Jesus. And every time someone tries, the gospel just gets bigger and bigger, and that's God having the final victory.
26: Where else did you say you were?
27: Ivory Coast in Cote d'Ivoire, Africa. We have ongoing work in Africa.
26: That can be dangerous down there, can't it?
27: Oh, absolutely. You know, I don't know if there's a safe place left on earth necessarily. However, God is doing incredible things. And so this September, we have a big outreach happening in Africa. And it's incredible. When you go over to some of these countries, for a lot less, your dollar goes a lot further in those countries, especially in doing crusades. Like we do, sometimes a festival here in South Dakota or in the United States, can cost, $200,000, $300,000, $400,000, $500,000, but you can do a lot more in some of those countries with a lot less and have an incredible impact. And that's what we're looking forward to. That's what we're praying for in Cote d'Ivoire, Africa, this September.
26: Well, your father-in-law's been in Pakistan, and you had been doing some things in Mexico. Our neighbor Mexico is really kind of a dangerous place to go to now as a Christian.
27: Yeah, there's every country, of course, even in America, we have our issues, we have our problems, and every country has their problems, and sin exists throughout the whole world. But we believe that the more people turn towards Jesus, the more you'll see lands freed, the more you'll see healings, the more you'll see even political reconciliation happen. That's, we believe in a gospel so big that it can do all of that and so much more.
26: Well, West River is a different culture. Rapid City, you've got the Black Hills and all that, but there's something about the Black Hills that is inspiring and creative and artistic and that type
27: yes.
26: of thing. But what was the vibe out in Rapid City?
27: Oh, it's incredible. They have such a great community of just a very conservative, very patriotic. That's one thing I appreciate about the community of Rapid City, and they have great leaders over there, just like we do here in Sioux Falls. They have great pastors and great political and evangelical leaders over there, and it just makes us thankful that we get to be from here in South Dakota. And so, yeah, we did the festival there the third weekend of July, had 35,000 people in attendance, and God was moving in incredible ways. And we got one of the highlights is we got to baptize a lady. This lady comes into the prayer tent, and none of us had the courage to ask her age, but she had to be at least in her 80s, maybe even her 90s, but she was so determined that she wanted to get baptized, and so we had to help her. We had to carry her over into the baptismal tank. Some of the local pastors did this, and they baptized her, and she had never been baptized before, and it was that kind of moment where you could just feel the atmosphere shift, that God was doing something in that moment, and it was an incredible sight. And so we're still praising God for what he's doing, and we're coming with expectations for what he'll now do on this side of the state on September 6th.
26: There's some people in our audience, I think, that are being carried, right now. The Lifelike Concert, for those who don't know, maybe new to Sioux Falls, in the past you've been at the fairgrounds, you've been at Wildwater West, you've had your farm south of Sioux Falls, you've had three-day events of over 300,000 people coming from all over the country. But this is something that a lot of the Christian artists want to be part of. Tell us what the lineup is going to be for September 6th.
27: Yeah, we're very excited. We always try to put together a lineup that has a draw for people of all ages, and we try to make sure there's something out there for everybody. So in addition, of course, most people know that there's always live music at our Lifelike Music Festivals. So this year we have Danny Gokey coming. He's the musical headliner, and we have KB. Danny Gokey was on American Idol years ago, and we have KB, who's just a really popular hip-hop artist, especially amongst teens and college and high school kids, that Generation Z demographic. And then we have Rhett Walker coming. We have Emerson Day. We have Cochran and Company. We have Z8 Worship Band going to be out there. It's an incredible lineup. But other than the music, of course, that'll be out there, we also have inflatables and food trucks and a children's area and an action sports area, and that's an area that's pretty exciting, because you see guys on BMX bikes doing backflips and doing all these stunts. And they really have a unique way of just hanging out with local kids and being able to befriend them, and they have an incredible impact through that. But then, of course, as everybody knows, or maybe people have heard, Willie Robertson from Duck Dynasty and some of his family from the famed reality TV show Duck Dynasty, the family will be out there, and Willie Robertson will get to share some of his story right before Danny Gokey takes the stage. And I had an hour-long phone conversation with him just yesterday, and I can speak to this, that he is an incredible person, and God's doing incredible things in and through him, and I am excited, and there's some things that I can't share, but I'm very excited at what he's going to bring to the table on Labor Day weekend on September 6th.
26: Talking to Josh Brewer, CEO of Lifelight, they're starting a streaming service of family entertainment that the Duck Dynasty is putting their reputation in.
27: Yeah.
26: And that's going to be something, I think it's only like $5 a month or something like that, but
27: yeah.
26: Good family entertainment, the type that the whole family can watch.
27: Yes.
26: is kind of the whole purpose for it. So many things moving, but you can bring your skateboard because there's a skateboard park there.
27: Yes, yep, absolutely. We got, of course, the pro skateboarders and BMX riders out there that'll bring their bigger ramps, but then they love to just hang out with the local scene and to be there at the skate park. And so, yes, come, bring your scooter, bring your skateboard, your bicycle. You know, these guys are former X Games guys. Some of them are pretty famous in their own right for what they've been able to do in that world. And they're just looking forward to hanging out with the local action sports scene.
26: It's funny that there's a guy, I go to the dog park all the time with my dog, and he rides a skateboard, but he's got a Labrador that pulls him. He must be going about 30 miles an hour down the bike trail, you know.
27: That's a sight to see, huh?
26: Well, the dog loves it. But Lifelight is, how many years now?
27: Well, Lifelight first started, technically Alan and Vicky have been doing concerts. Those are my in-laws and the founders of Lifelight. They've been doing Christian concerts here in Sioux Falls since the 80s, but they started the music festival in 1998, and so we say Lifelight's been around since 1998.
26: They always say good food, good music, good people, mm-hmm. is the combination that is probably the best you can have.
27: Yeah.
26: For any reason, education, communication, family, all the way on that. But, you know, when I go by the concert the last couple years on 10th Street or Cliff Avenue, you see all these families pulling wagons with kids in them. You know,
27: yep.
26: They're parked, you know, four, five, six blocks away, you know, and walking to the concert, all day, all night.
27: Yep.
26: And what's the best time to go? Is it, you know, some people can spend the whole day out there, but you start out with a service, don't you?
27: Yeah. It starts around noon, and I just got to tell people, like, go and worship in your church that Sunday morning. That's why we don't start before noon, but go worship, go support the local church. But then after church service, come on out. We have a lot of pastors on scene coming out to the festival, and there are food trucks out there, so support the food trucks. You can have lunch, and the festival starts around noon, and all day long there will be different activities and there will be different things happening. So I can tell you, you'll be out there from noon till 9:30, and you won't get bored. There's something out there happening at all times, and there's, you know, we got extra food trucks this time, so there's like something like 30 different food trucks and a whole bunch of different merchant vendors out there also, where you can purchase clothing and t-shirts, that kind of stuff. And then also the cities, some of the greatest nonprofits within the cities will also be out there with booths, so you could learn a lot more about what's happening around the city of Sioux Falls. You know, just the other day, or just this morning, I ran into Foster 605, you know, and they're excited. They're coming out there, and they're going to have new merchandise out there. And so a lot of the city's best nonprofits and most impactful nonprofits are all going to be out there in one place at one time. And so you'll really get to feel about some of the great things that God's doing in our city.
26: Maybe we can get the new mayor to come on.
27: Yeah, that's right. You know, Christine, she's great, and we've had some great conversations, and you know, she'll be out there. And you know, it's biblical that, you know, whether we agree or not, whether we're on the same side of the political fence is our leaders. It's biblical to pray for our leaders. Doesn't mean you have to agree with necessarily everything that they do or say, but we are called to pray for them. And so we take that to heart. And so Christine will be out there and we'll get to pray over her.
26: Josh Brewer, CEO of Lifeline. It's what, third year downtown?
27: Yes. It was 2023 was the first year. So this might be year four already. Okay. Wow. This is year four already.
26: And it was the city that asked you to come downtown.
27: Yeah. The city, they wanted us to come back. Mayor Tenake and I have had great meetings over the last 4 or 5 years, and he wanted to see Lifelight bring a festival back to Sioux Falls, and it was our heart to do it in downtown because that's where we just want to be at the center of it all. You know, we live in such a great community that we want the church to be the most visible thing within our community. That's why we bring out all these nonprofits and all these organizations together to be able to put on this festival.
26: Well, you're on the bike trail and you're by the river, so you could ride your bike or your electric scooter nowadays, or even kayak.
27: Yep, do whatever it takes to get there. Just get there. You could also, if you're worried about parking, you know, some of our own board members utilized this last year. You know, they parked at Lincoln High School and got on a shuttle and were down at the festival probably quicker than what they could have been there had they parked four blocks away and walked. You could park at Lincoln High School and take a shuttle bus down to Nelson Park, and a lot of people utilized that last year, and the service was incredibly helpful and was very efficient for people.
26: Well, Christian music is just as popular, more popular than most genres in the country right now. Mm-hmm. So you got a variety of all kinds of types of music.
27: Yeah.
26: Everything, a little country flavor or a little bit of rock too. So
27: yeah, you know, you have Danny Gokey, who's a contemporary Christian artist, but then you also have, you know, an American Idol kind of pop star, and then you have hip hop star in KB, you know, who's very popular lately, and then also you have Rhett Walker, who's kind of that southern country rock sound, and one of my favorites, and Cochran and Company, Emerson Day, who's a up-and-coming star. You know, she was a police officer. I don't know how many people know this about her, but we got to meet her a few years ago and became friends, and she was a police officer that felt a calling in her life to do music, and now her music career has taken off, and so she's a pretty special person, and we just want people, you got to get out there early to see her. She'll be early in the afternoon, but we just want people to come out there.
26: Are they sometimes able to sign autographs and meet?
27: Oh, yeah. Yeah, there'll be meet and greet opportunities out there for people, and these artists are pretty incredible, and for what God's doing in their life and for the popularity that they have, they really are very down to earth, and they love getting to come to Lifelight. They love getting to see the Sioux Falls community, and for even just a day to be a part of the community with us.
26: There's something about music you can't put in words. Hmm. And there's music and religion kind of goes together. There's frequencies, some people say. There's hidden melodies. There's, again, the church, everything. You know, I found myself wanting to ask Alexa, play some monk chants, you know, or boys choir cathedral, yeah. You know. Sometimes when you want something a little inspirational, you know, and yep. It'll play it. But the family aspect of it, but it's also good for, like, we talk a lot about Gen Z, but there's even a younger generation coming up, isn't there?
27: Yeah, Gen Z, and then after Gen Z is now Gen Alpha, and they say Gen Alpha is like Gen Z on steroids or something like that. So it's
26: but it's free.
27: Yep.
26: You don't have to worry about it. You got food trucks, you got plenty of facilities, and I like to bring up the fact for parents out there to know if their teenager is going, that you have a lot of security. You're very secure.
27: Yeah, you know, it's important for us. Of course, we live in a great community like Sioux Falls, and we don't have to deal with some of the things that the rest of the world deals with. However, it's very important to us if we're going to do a family-friendly event, which Lifelight is. You know, there's no alcohol sales out there. It is very family-friendly, but in order for us to make it very family friendly is it's got to be safe for people of all ages. And so we are blessed to have a great police department in Sioux Falls. You know, South Sioux Falls Police Department is incredible, with great godly men and great leaders who care about our community. And so they go above and beyond in keeping people safe for Sioux Falls, and we are so thankful for them. We also have our own volunteer security team out there. We also have paid security team out there separate from the police department. And so we just want people, as soon as they enter the ground, well, we want people to feel truly that this is a family-friendly event, that this is a safe event, and that this is there's something special about this event. That's what we want people to know.
26: Well, and the Sioux Falls Police Department is one of the best. We're lucky to be living in Sioux Falls.
27: Yes, absolutely.
26: The Lifelight Field, though, nationally, a lot of concerts are down. Some have canceled. Sturgis was down 10-17% some days, they say. But have you seen that, like with Rapid City, your Christianity music is still doing pretty good?
27: Yeah, our numbers are up for Hills Alive this year. Since we've taken over in 2024 and 2025 and 2026, the biggest turnout we've had so far was this year. And we're seeing, of course, in the history of the Lifelight Music Festival in Sioux Falls was once, you know, a 3-4 day event, 300,000 people coming. Well, now it's a 1 day event, but we're expecting a massive turnout this year, especially with having Willie Robertson there. You know, he's got his own draw of the demographic of the countless number of people that are into hunting here in South Dakota that will come out to the festival.

0: try to say, how do we do it in our locality? So a lot of people have branched off and done their own in their cities.
1: Yep.
0: Just as a model.
1: Yeah, you know, Free is unique. I think in, you know, the 27 major Christian music festivals around the nation, maybe four of them are Free, and two of them are Lifelight festivals. And so it's a unique concept. But by the grace of God and by the community that we live in, we're able to make it happen. And so we're able to provide it free because of people, like I mentioned, because of Shields that gives and Seafoam that gives and Wireless World and First Premier. And, you know, there's all kinds of people that give, that contribute so that we can make this happen. And Marv's Auto Body Shop, you know, I can just go on and on with the number of people that we truly, I always tell them, but I want them to truly know that we couldn't make this happen without them. And I believe that it's unique, and I believe it's unique here to the community of Sioux Falls and the community of South Dakota, because there's just something special about this place. Yeah, there's no other place like it, and we feel very thankful to be from right here in the community.
0: Well, for people my age, I'd like to bring up that you probably know Al Green back in the early days. You were good ties with the Billy Graham Crusades.
1: Yeah, you know, we've modeled a lot after the Billy Graham Association, as well as the Luis Palau Association, who've become close friends to us and mentors to us. And so we fit in really well with those other ministries.
0: I love to watch the volunteers directing traffic and this and that, because they're so happy to be there. They're smiling. It's a feel good thing. Do you need some volunteers?
1: Yes, we definitely need help. You know, it's funny that was I quick enough to answer that?
0: Yeah.
1: Yes, we need volunteers. And I'm glad you bring that up, because our team would be frustrated if I didn't. But yeah, we need volunteers. My mother-in-law used to always say, she'd say, "Well, we need 1,000 volunteers." Or 400 really good ones. You know, so it's I always tell people, if you can smile and roll up an extension cord, you're qualified. We need your help. We really need help, especially in one area. We're doing something kind of new this year. We're partnering with Convoy of Hope, and this is part of the reason that we want to be in the downtown area, because we're providing services for people. Convoy of Hope is bringing out portable showers and grocery distribution and haircuts and things like that. And so we need help in that area. We call it the hospitality area, for some people that are maybe needing a little more help than some others in our community. And it's a blessing for us as a community to stand up, to rise up, and to help those that are less fortunate. And so we need a lot of help in that area. And people can go online to lifelight.org, or they can go follow us on social media to find out more ways that they can be involved in this adventure with us.
0: Well, there's a lot of music downtown nowadays throughout the summer, and some really good crowds, so people are getting more used to coming downtown. But one thing is people is the anonymity. They can walk in, or they can bring a friend and say, "Come for the music and the food and just have a good time." But with that anonymity, they might be looking for something and may not even know it.
1: Yep.
0: But they'll hear it in the music.
1: Yep.
0: They'll see it in the people.
1: Yeah.
0: The families, the smiles, the happiness. It's more than just a concert. I mean,
1: yes.
0: It's a gathering of people that know who they are.
1: Yep. And that's really what we want people to know, is you are welcome no matter what beliefs you have, no matter what walk of life you come from. You are welcome. This is your personal invitation to the festival. But we also want people to know that our mission for putting on the festival is, of course, Jesus. But whether you believe in him or not, you're welcome to the festival. And this is a safe place to bring your family. And we just don't want you to miss out on it. That's why it's free. We don't want there to be any reason for someone to not be able to come and enjoy the day.
0: And bring a friend.
1: Yes. Yeah, bring a friend. Invite your friends, invite your neighbors, your classmates or your coworkers. Just invite people. Bring everybody.
0: Now, a lot of the churches, like I say, work with this on with the all year too on that. A lot of the church community is way behind this.
1: Yeah. Yes, absolutely. You know, we live in a great community with a lot of great leaders and pastors and evangelical leaders in our community. So, yeah, I can't say enough thanks to the churches that are on board, because they are our

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17: It is Countdown right here on Fox Sports Radio. Okay, just briefly before we get to the parlay platter right here. It's funny because we were talking about Deshaun Watson and the contract that he got, $230 million fully guaranteed from the Browns, and the trade where, you know, multiple first-round picks. It's funny that we forget about multiple teams in the running for Deshaun Watson at the time. You know what I mean? Where it's pretty much the NFC South minus the Tampa Bay Buccaneers. Carolina was in the mix. And Deshaun was like, yeah, I'm not going to the Carolina Panthers. The Saints were in the mix. The Falcons were in the mix, heavily in the mix. And they just didn't offer quite as much as the Browns did. But those other franchises were right there in the running for Deshaun Watson. And it's just funny now that it just looks like the Browns are completely out of their minds. What are they doing? Why would they even? It's like there were other teams lining up to do the same thing. They just didn't give quite as much as the Browns ended up giving them. But it's just funny to me. It's like, I didn't forget about you, Atlanta Falcons. You know, they're, it was kind of like whispering like, man, can you believe the deal that the Browns get? It's like you were willing to do something that was pretty significant to get him as well. Let's not forget about that. But, you know, that's just, that's something that we don't think about anytime, we're talking about Deshaun Watson. But there were other teams. It wasn't just the Browns willing to line up and trade a bunch and pay him a bunch. But the Browns landed him and the other teams are off the hook because they didn't. All right, let's get to the parlay platter. Let's do this.
13: Check this out. Parlay platter.
17: All right, we each have one selection. 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Crackmeister, we start with you. What's something you like?
4: Okay, we bet the Titans earlier in the week on the spread. I think for the parlay platter, I'm going to go the money line here. Titans minus $1.80 I'm seeing out here in Vegas on the money line.
17: All right.
5: All right. I like the Chicago Sky today to have over 91.5 points against Indiana Fever. This is Indiana's fifth road game in the last 8 days, and it's a back-to-back. It's their fifth road game in 7 days. It's a back-to-back. They lost to New York last night. Caitlin Clark's after the game, she's tired. I mean, they're tired. Like, this is a pretty big road trip, to play, you know, basically you play in Atlanta, Toronto, Dallas, New York, go to Chicago on a back-to-back. Taylor's back for Chicago. They're scoring more points now. Brian, the Fever played no defense, and they're not going to play much defense on a fifth game in 7 days, on the road. So give me Sky over 91.5 points.
17: Sky over 91.5. All right. I'm adding everything on the fly here. Okay. All right. So, Jeff and Crack so far, you're at +167. Our guy Chris loves when we ever get any 6-7 references in there. He loves it. You know, he lives for it. So I can't let that opportunity pass. All right. Let's see what I want to add over here. Yes, my Cardinals. My Cardinals stinking it up. They just are not doing great against the Phillies here. So, I hate to go run line in the parlay, though. You know, like, run line is sometimes a recipe for disaster when it comes in. It's not a great payout either. It's just a little bit. It's -105. That's all it is. So, I'll tell you what we're going to do. We're going to target another one here. I'm going to look at the Padres and Twins. I'm going to go with Walker Buehler at home. Give me the Pods to beat the Twins today. I think they get it done. So that's my portion of the parlay. Give me that one. So it's +364. Is what
5: there we go.
17: When you parlay those two things together. You're ever popular. Padres, Sky, preseason game here with Crack going with the Titans on the money line there. So there you go. Titans, Sky, Padres. Rolls
5: Let's
17: off
5: go.
17: The tongue, doesn't it? Yeah. Hey, whatever route you take to wins, that it doesn't matter. Doesn't even matter right there. All right. Coming up next, we get back to ball and beyond. Hang with us. 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
2: From the Kelloland Live Doppler Storm Center.
3: Partly sunny today for Sioux Falls. High temperature 82. We'll be scanning for scattered showers and thunderstorms in central South Dakota. Winds out of the south at 5 to 10. Those chances of scattered rain will expand eastward tonight. We'll call for that in the Sioux Falls vicinity. Low temperature 63. Tomorrow, we're back up to 81. Mid-80s on Tuesday. From the Storm Center at Kelloland TV, I'm Brian Karstens.

0: 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The Outdoorsman and Onyx Fish Midwest, cast beyond the familiar. And welcome to the Gone Outdoors studio here as we come at you this week talking everything outdoors. And we're so glad that you are picking a seat right beside us. And whether that's in the boat, whether that's in the truck, whether that's out in the tractor or combine or digger or whatever you're doing, there could be any number of places you're listening in. We're glad to have you. We're glad you're listening and we're glad you are with us. Scott, again, season's coming to a close here. We're getting closer and closer to that magical flip of the calendar that turns August into September. I think we got one more. Do we have one more show yet before we get to that point?
1: We do. Yes, we have one here at the end of the month. And I'm sure we'll talk a little bit more hunting then too, you know, as we continue throughout this early autumn. The hunting seasons are rapidly, very rapidly approaching.
0: Some have already started.
1: Some have already started. Archery season, you know, once you get in archery season, then now we're really talking serious hunting.
0: Yeah, and in North Dakota, I know that's only 2 weeks away.
1: It is. Minnesota's about a month away.
0: Yep.
1: And, you know, Kyle, maybe that should be something that we could take up. Is why is Minnesota the middle of September and not early September? I would really, really curious as to why that is.
0: Yeah, and you know what? You can dig down that rabbit hole, but both the Minnesota DNR and the North Dakota Game and Fish have taken a little bit different approaches to how they manage their deer herd.
1: For sure.
0: You know, in North Dakota, you are not guaranteed to get a tag. It is not, it's not a given. It's for firearms anyway, that you would be able to harvest a deer each year. They manage within each of the zones, which Minnesota is divided into zones. They manage within each of the zones, but they have always maintained in Minnesota that you are able to purchase a license over the counter. And then they manage from there based on antlerless permits, bonus deer permits and things like that.
1: Yeah, it's completely separate. You know, in North Dakota, the buck tag, whether it's a mule deer or a whitetail, is the most coveted tag that you can get. Minnesota, you can just buy them over the counter. The more coveted tags are the doe tags.
0: Yeah.
1: It's amazing.
0: It is different philosophies, and some of that probably in that entire overview and formula, somewhere in there, I'm sure start date, finish date all plays into the picture.
1: Yeah, certainly it does. Goose seasons are open in some areas, not every area, because it seems like even the different states, they're not the same within that state either, which it's kind of interesting because, you know, it's all managed by the federal system. Why can't all these states get everything the same?
0: Well, I know the federal you know, the Federal Migratory Waterfowl Act dictates when your regular season, your regular migratory waterfowl season can happen.
1: Yep.
0: And then, but that doesn't include the early season. The early season is a state management season to control numbers of local birds.
1: Yep.
0: Same thing with your early teal, your, you know, things like that, where you have a more of a local management opportunity is determined on the state level.
1: Yeah. And it's amazing. Like you had said, if you want to hunt, you can generally go hunt somewhere. It might not be in your state, depending on how they manage, but you can go hunt. If you're a bow hunter in North Dakota, you can go to Minnesota and you can buy a bow tag. It's going to cost you. You know, they're not cheap, but you can do it.
0: Think about this. This is the one that I always use as sort of the extreme end of the pendulum, and that's our light goose, our mid-continent light goose population. We have a spring harvest for those birds as they're migrating back up north.
1: Yep.
0: But those birds have been hunted since waterfowl season started in the fall.
1: Yeah.
0: Right? They've been hunted all the way down south to their wintering grounds down in Texas, Arkansas, and some of those areas. And the seasons, as they've gone through different zones, continue to be open until they make their way all the way back through Minnesota and the Dakotas again in the spring until they hit their nesting grounds.
1: Yeah. Yeah. They're smart. They are very smart by then. But that's what kind of makes it fun, too.
0: That's what makes it fun. A lot of guys find success with the younger birds. I think I read sometime that the average age of that mid-continent light goose population, the average age of those birds is right around 14 or 15 years old.
1: Wow.
0: Pretty incredible. They've seen a decoy spread or two.
1: That's very incredible. You know, and it really makes me wonder, too, if that's why a lot of people like to hunt the early seasons for geese or duck or whatever your state has, is because, you know, in Minnesota, North Dakota, South Dakota, by the time that the birds get down to you, they've been shot at a few times. They're getting smart already.
0: They're wise. There's no doubt about it. You know, you think about these animals and they have a brain the size of, you know, about a pea, right? Yeah. Maybe a little bigger on a goose. I don't know.
1: Like trying to trap a raccoon.
0: It's absolutely
1: you catch him
0: like
1: once
0: that.
1: And he's smart.
0: They have instincts beyond our imagination.
1: Yeah. Yeah.
0: So Scott, we've got some great, great guests lined up for today. It's going to be another fantastic show. And something that I always look forward to is visiting with these folks. Randy Topper, he is the latest in the National Walleye Trail Tournament winners. And Randy's a fellow Lundboat pro, a fellow Rays Sport and Marine pro. And I can't wait to hear his story. This wasn't a one-shot deal. This guy is a talented, talented angler.
1: He has had a heck of a year. And in some cases, a heck of 4 or 5 years.
0: Yeah, he's an incredibly talented angler. Love to hear what he's going to have to share. Alex Russo, Flatland Flyways. Speaking of waterfowl, this guy is a South Dakota waterfowler, a guide, and we're going to get a preview of the season and find out what they're preparing for as we get into that time of the year, as we were just saying. And then our good buddy Randon Olson, Lockjaw Guide Service, is going to talk about something he's been doing a lot of lately, and that is targeting sturgeon in the Ottertail River system. We'll find out what that's all about and a whole lot more coming up on Gone Outdoors.

0: You don't have to be a golf enthusiast to get excited about the Sanford International. 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

0: Everybody, welcome back to Gone Outdoor Radio. You're listening on Kello News Talk or KWSN in Sioux Falls, South Dakota, or the Mighty 790 in Fargo, Moorhead, Scotty Brewer, Kyle Agri, Brewer Agri Outdoors. And we are going to chat with a very, very, very good angler right now. We got Randy Topper. He's from Grand Rapids, Minnesota. He's a guide. He's a tournament angler. And he has had an amazing year so far. Welcome to Gone Outdoors, Randy.
1: Yeah, thank you, guys. Good to be on.
0: So if my recollection is right, you got your fourth win at the Graja, which is probably one of the most prestigious Minnesota tournaments, that and Lundmania, you know, between those two. And you got your third consecutive win at Lundmania this year. Pretty darn cool.
1: Yeah, it's been absolutely amazing. Yeah, it was just the first time at Graja was like seemed like a once in a lifetime thing. I did grow up on the lake, so it's always been the near and dear to my heart. Graja always has been, but it's been very good to us over the years. I feel very fortunate, and pulling it off again this year seemed almost impossible, and all of a sudden the chips started to fall, and at the end of the day it was crazy, surprised and excited and grateful, all wrapped up into one. Still hard to believe everything's been kind of happening fast this summer.
0: Yeah, and then correct me if I'm wrong, but is this your first year in the NWT?
1: Yes, I fished one other single event last year. I had planned and hoped I was going to fish the whole season last year. Things just didn't work out with work and things like that. So after the first one, I had to step back and then in hopes of trying again this year.
0: Well, we're glad that you did, because you are having a very good year. And the most recent event here at the beginning of the month, Green Bay, and you were the winner of the National Walleye Tour event on Green Bay. That's against the best walleye anglers in the country, hands down. And that has got to be super, super cool.
1: Yeah, again, with that one, it's just, like I said, everything's happening so fast. It's been a crazy month. It's still hard to believe. My year didn't start out great. Erie really kicked my butt, and I didn't know for sure if I was going to make the whole season. You know, I think I was sitting in 82nd on Erie, just made a couple of behind the eight ball decisions, and then started climbing from there. I went into Green Bay, climbed all the way up to 42nd. So I was right on kind of the verge of making it to the championship or not. And then Green Bay, of course, sent me over the edge where I'm headed there next, actually leaving tomorrow sometime.
2: Randy, you're a pretty humble guy given your success. I appreciate that. And certainly no, we're not asking you to give out all of the secret sauce here, but you've got the tournament algorithm figured out, and share with our listeners maybe just a little bit of perhaps your philosophy that you take into a tournament and into event as you pre-fish and you go into tournament day.
1: Oh, big help is I travel with a team of guys that are all like-minded, all very just workhorses and very smart in the fishing world. Find a group of guys that you get along with and have a great time with. And that makes breaking down water and everything so much more enjoyable. Probably, you know, and once I get into things as far as, and all of us, as we always preach about details, you know, I mean, it's easy to kind of go get hung up on things and fish the way you've always fished. But what we pick up on, because everybody is so good right now, I feel like the field of anglers is probably the best it's ever been in history. And it's just the tiny, tiny little details, whether it's line size or jig color or size of jig, slowing presentations down, speeding them up, and not only day to day, but hour by hour, you know, and all that stuff's learned in practice. So the more you can be on the water, you know, and again, having an extra

0: angle. There's always a reason, you know. We might catch one fish, but two is definitely a pattern, and try to realize every single thing and the reason why that fish bit.
1: So, Randy, you had mentioned a group that you travel with and having guys that you trust and guys that you get along with. I mean, that's really got to say a lot, too, for the partners that you work with, you know, because you've been with Lund and you've been with Ray's Marine for a very long time.
0: Yep, I've ran a Lund my entire career. It's not really possible for me. I mean, the relationships I've built with them and just the service that I get. It's right here in my hometown, Ray Sport Marine, Grand Rapids. So I'm like 8 miles away, so I can always pop in there. If anything happens, you know, the guys there get me taken care of quick. And I'm just a Lund guy. I'm hoping that's the way it always is. And that's where I'm at home, and I've always dealt with them. So I'm just comfortable there.
1: Yeah, and it's good to have that relationship, like you said, whether it's your fishing partners or your business partners. Having good relationships is huge, and it just doesn't happen overnight. You know, it takes a long time to be able to build that.
0: 100%. You know, everybody's crunched for time nowadays. Time is so valuable, and having good relationships where all those things kind of come together is so key. You know, I feel like I don't have a hour to spare, let alone, you know, a few days to try to figure out something to do with the boat. And they've just always been great to me. So yeah, I can't say enough about Ray's. They've been super great to me.
2: Good people over there, no doubt about it. We've got them here in our town too. And boy, oh boy, do we feel it just like you do, Randy. Hey, as we wrap up this segment, you're headed off the championship. You mentioned that. Tell us a little bit about your thoughts going in and whether you've got any other plans for the rest of the season going into fall.
0: Yeah, it's been a whirlwind. Like I said, it's been, you know, that champion or that win at Green Bay has been a lot of chatter. It's been super fun to see kind of my face and mug all over the place, and it's really exciting. I'm really trying to honestly do my best probably after day forward to just kind of block all that stuff out and not go into this tournament knowing I've had the most incredible run the past month and a half here, and just go into it as hungry as I was in the very first one and not even think about the past couple wins here and just go in and keep my mind clear. It's a total new lake. I've fished Sac before, but this is new water. So just a fresh mindset and grinding as hard as I can and spending every minute on the water. And once that's done, that might be a wrap for me for tournaments. And then I'm going to start really thinking whitetails. So that's kind of where my fall goes to. And I get totally fixed and zoned in on that. And I'll start bow hunting as soon as I can.
1: That's a good place to be as well. Just pay attention to the details. See what Scott Gawea tells you and listen to what she's telling you, and good luck. I know Kyle and I are rooting for you, as are all of your Minnesota friends. Thanks for coming on Gone Outdoors, Randy. We really appreciate it.
0: Yeah, thank you. Really appreciate you guys.
1: All right, stick around. We'll be back with second half of today's Gone Outdoors.

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0: Welcome back to the second half of this morning's Gone Outdoors. Kyle Agri and Scott Brewer of Brewer Agri Outdoors, talking hunting, talking fishing, and talking anything you can do outdoors here on Kello News Talk and KWSN in Sioux Falls, South Dakota, and the mighty 790 KFGO Fargo. We're excited to be able to welcome a new guest to our show. We have with us Alex Russo, Flatland Flyways. 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
1: Thank you. Pleasure to be here.
0: Hey, you know, the timing is everything in the outdoors is about timing, right? And it's about being prepared. It's about being ready for when the season starts. And down there in South Dakota, you are we're knocking on the door here of the early Canada goose season. That's going to be followed not too long after by youth and our regular waterfowl season. Tell us a little bit about your story and how you came into the business of helping people find success in the outdoors.
1: Yeah, so basically, I grew up in Aberdeen, South Dakota. My great grandfather had a piece of land up by Sand Lake National Wildlife Refuge. So my dad had brought me and my brothers up here, you know, as kids, just pheasant hunting, waterfowl hunting, shooting trap, just being outside. I fell in love with it at a young age. It was a burning passion of mine, all through high school. Everything, you know, any jobs I had, I basically tried to save money to buy equipment, and just, you know, make our arsenal of hunting gear better as we got older. I was in the military for roughly 6 years, medically discharged out of the military, and I really didn't know after, you know, deployments what I wanted to do. That was kind of what I wanted to do my 20 years, and I couldn't. So I did construction for a little bit and did more thinking, and my big thing was, you know, the big part of why I joined the service is I wanted to help people who couldn't help themselves. And so with the addiction and passion of waterfowl hunting that I had, I really wanted to take people out from around the country, on really high quality hunts, ethical hunts and morally sound hunts that, you know, sometimes people don't always get that when they book with an outfitter. And so that's kind of where it came from, and it turned into a family operation. You know, my mom is she's the head chef up at the lodge. My dad's the kind of the host and full-time dishwasher, and my wife runs all the business and logistical sides for our hunters coming in. And I run basically the hunting side of it. So,
2: hey, Alec, you briefly mentioned your service to our country, and thank you very much for that, by the way.
1: Yeah, thank you.
2: And when we chatted earlier, you talked about many of the veteran military things that you guys have going on there. And we don't necessarily need to talk about that now because we got so much other stuff to do. We'll do that on a different segment because that's really, really good stuff. So,
1: absolutely.
2: You are based right next to the Sand Lake Wildlife Refuge. And this is the same property that you grew up on, correct?
1: That is correct, sir. Yes.
2: So, I think it's super cool when you had said that you started that passion when you were young because somebody took you out. You were fortunate enough to have somebody take you out. That's not necessarily the case for so many youth. And I think that's something that you're working on too. I think you give out free trips, or youth are free when they come in up to a certain age, correct?
1: Yeah, if you're 16 and under and accompanied by an adult, it doesn't have to be your parent. It could be your uncle. It could be another dad that's bringing you on a trip. You're 100% free lodging, food, hunt, everything.
0: Thank you. That is absolutely amazing. And, you know, that's Scott and I both have a lot of our service to youth is in the fishing side of it. But I so appreciate that you're doing that for kids for hunting because that's just as big a part of the outdoors. So thank you for that. Looking ahead at the season, right? We're knocking on the door. It's here. And I know one of the big questions that I'm hearing around our neck of the woods is how the hunt and the season's going to play out based on how dry it's been up here in North Dakota. How have conditions been in your area?
1: We did get kind of dry in July. Our immediate region where I live, you know, by the refuge and then to the east to the Minnesota border seems like a more of a, I'll say a swampy area. So a lot of the potholes still are holding, you know, substantial water. I know the hatch was phenomenal just based from what I see. I'm not a biologist, but I do have eyes and a brain, and I could see the broods, whether it was Canada geese, whether it was teal, widgeon, pintails, mallards. Our pheasant hatch was phenomenal. I haven't seen this many young pheasants since I was probably in high school. We had a couple really mild winters back to back, which also helps, our populations. And then the nesting conditions for this year, I personally feel, were about as perfect as you could ask for. So I think it's going to be a really, really fun, you know, duck opener for the state of South Dakota. I think October is going to sustain, a really promising, variety of ducks. You're going to have your teal, your widgeon, your pintails, all that. And there was a pretty impressive amount of mallards that hatched here.
0: That really bodes well for the season, which is great to hear. And, you know, a lot of the cards are yet to be played when it comes to how fall weather comes out and how that affects the birds. But any advice for folks as they're looking ahead now, with the, you know, the next couple of weeks getting ready for early Canada goose and maybe some things that they should be preparing for in that time before the season opens?
1: I'd say one thing's bug spray. Outside of that, I mean, make sure you're scouting and looking for those small grains that are harvested. Obviously, most guys know that. Make sure you're communicating with the landowners and, you know, sometimes, you know, picking their brains too. They know some hidden gems they've seen all summer. But, I would say, you know, the more miles you can put on and the more eyes you can put, you know, in an area, the better, and communicate with your friends and landowners and make sure that, you're putting the time in. You're probably not just going to stumble upon something great, unless you put the work into it. So
0: really good advice, really good advice when it comes to doing that work before the season opener hits. A lot of our success is based on that, the time we spend between, the close of last season and the start of the new one ahead of us. So, for our listeners, Alex, if they have questions, if they want to reach out, if they want to book a trip, how do they find you? How do they get a hold of you? And how do they schedule that time with you?
1: Yeah, so obviously we have a website. It'd be www.flatlandflyways.com. We have Facebook, Instagram. My wife, you can contact. She does the booking and all the logistical side. Like I said, her number is online. My number's online. You know, one of the big things I like to tell people, don't be afraid either, you know, to direct message or Facebook, on questions with hunting or gear or different just tips and stuff. We're not an outfitter that is against, you know, helping the public. We like to help the public. We encourage not only kids, but even adults that are getting in the sport to get out there. And so if we can help people get motivated and educated on certain things to the best of our ability, we would love to help. So don't be afraid to reach out.
0: I love it, Alex. Appreciate that. We're talking to Alex Russo, Flatland Flyways Outfitters. We so appreciate you taking a little bit of time with us. And I know I can speak for Scott saying we're excited and look forward to hearing more about some of the things you're doing to help veterans and others as we go down the line. So thank you very much.
1: Thank you, guys.
0: Folks, don't go away. We are not done yet. We have a whole lot more Gone Outdoors ahead of us. We'll take a quick break and be back with a whole lot more outdoor talk.
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6: Here's your forecast update for the Sioux Falls area. Partly sunny skies today. Our high temperature 82, south wind at 5 to 10. Scattered showers and thunder showers around the region tonight. Low temperature at 63. And then tomorrow, back to partly sunny skies with an afternoon high at 81. Temperature staying in the 80s Tuesday. From the Storm Center at Kelloland TV, I'm meteorologist Brian Karstens.
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0: Hey, everybody. 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You're listening on Kelo News Talk or KWSN in Sioux Falls, South Dakota, or KFGO, the Mighty 790 in Fargo, Moorhead, and surrounding area. Scotty Brewer, Kyle Agri, Brewer Agri Outdoors. And on this segment, we're going to chat with somebody else from Brewer Agri Outdoors, Mr. Randon Olson. He is the owner of Lockjaw Guide Service, and he is one of the best anglers that either Kyle or I know. How are you doing, Randon?
1: I'm doing pretty good today, guys. I appreciate you guys having me on.
0: So we wanted to talk to you about something that it's a species that not a lot of people target. It is becoming more popular a little bit each year, but it's not really that popular where you're targeting. And that is lake sturgeon in lakes. So let's talk about that a little bit. When did you start doing this?
1: Well, to be completely honest, it's been a couple of years in the making. A couple of years ago, that you know, the sturgeon restocking on Otter Tail Lake, the Otter Tail River system, is a huge success story. If you ever get a few minutes, take a look into it. They were kind of put back in 2000, and the population is just exploded. And a couple of years ago, we were looking at these fish, and, you know, we'd get them by accident, walleye fishing here or there. But, you know, there's all these big fish swimming around, and nobody's touching them. So it took a little while to kind of get the courage, I guess, you know, to really try to figure them out a little bit. But a couple of years later, and we by no means have it figured out, but we're consistently catching fish now. And it's been a pretty, really, really pretty cool process.
2: We should just clarify, too, Randon, that by Minnesota DNR, there is the opportunity during the sturgeon season to target them, but you can't keep them, right? Or maybe there is an opportunity to buy a tag, but that's additional, but the primary season is catch and release only?
1: Yes, it's catch and release only. They are protected while they're during their spawning seasons. So our season is closed from, like, April 15th. Till about June 15th, and the days could be a little back or forth either there. But while the spawning season's happening, it's closed. Can't fish for them, can't target them, nothing. The rest of the year, fair game. There is no tags around here. As far as I know, you cannot keep one, but they are catch and release only. Season's open, and they're just sitting out there waiting for us.
0: You know, Randon, if I remember right, back in the late 90s when those were put in, they were put in for the purpose of restocking the Red River why won't they put them in the Red? Well, they wanted to restock the entire Red River Basin. And when they did that, there's a bunch of lakes that now have these big sturgeon in them. And yep. When I say big, how big are you catching?
1: We're consistently catching fish that are mid-50s to low-60s.
2: Wow.
1: More often than not, the fish we're catching are 54, 56, 57, 62. We do see some 35s and stuff, some 40s, but that mid-50-inch range is really prominent right now.
0: And now with this large population of fish in these lakes, where most people that target sturgeon are used to doing it in a river, and there isn't a whole lot of information out there if you want to target them in lakes, which is why we got you on, because like when we chatted the other day, you're kind of writing a book on it.
1: Yeah, it's been quite the process. If anybody knows of any information out there, I'd love to read it. I've kind of scoured the internet and YouTube and anything else I can think of. And there's barely any info on just catching them in a river. You know, this, like you said earlier, it's maybe not the most chased species yet, but I guarantee that it's going to be here soon once this kind of gets out. It's so much fun. Figuring them out in these lakes just been it's such a whirlwind of thoughts and trying to figure these fish out. It's pretty fun.
0: So what have you figured out? Let's start out with some seasonal patterns.
1: Yes. So far from the time we can start to target them around that mid-June, we're noticing those fish are already kind of pushing out from the river mouth areas where they're going in to do their spawn or mock spawn. And it's a lot like every other fish, a kind of slow migration all the way out into the middle of the lake. There's always seems to be some fish around the rivers, but interestingly enough, as the summer's kind of gotten deeper, there's less and less fish up by those river mouths and around those river channels. So that's kind of pretty interesting to see that. As far as kind of locations that we're finding them now, it's a lot of these real steep breaks. Hard bottom has definitely been a key for these guys. But there's a steep break kind of in cuts up, maybe up to a shelf or a feeding flat or something like that. And I've been kind of calling it a river of sturgeon. You'll run into a pod, and there might be 30 of them, and there might be 10 of them, but they'll all kind of be together.
2: Do we know, Randon, what the natural food, preference is for these lake sturgeon? Like, what are they down there eating?
1: You know, I think a lot of this in our lakes is insects and larvae and things like that. I'm sure they're eating some dead fish that are floating down there. I'm sure they're, eating some crayfish for sure. And supposedly they eat zebra mussels. I haven't confirmed that yet, but that sounds like that's a pretty real thing going forward here. So that's kind of a bonus to having these fish in our system.
0: Boy, if they're just eating the insects and larvae, just imagine how much they have to eat every day.
1: A very interesting fact that I just found out is these are the only fish that have taste buds. And that explains a lot of what I've seen to catch these fish. And it's almost like trying to get my 5-year-old daughter to eat her dinner every night sometimes. So it's interesting.
0: So how are you catching this fish? How are you targeting them?
1: We're using, kind of the same thing everybody does up north. Nothing special rigging wise. Big heavy rods, kind of catfish rigs. I've been playing around with some lengths on them, and there's definitely a difference between longer and shorter as far as what you get for bites and things like that. But bait-wise, night crawlers are still the best. But when you're putting 10 on at a time and you're in a lake like Otter Tail where there's 50 billion perch, you start to look for something other than night crawlers after a little bit. So we have been catching some plastics, scented plastics, some of the Z-Man stuff. We've been catching fish right out of the package, putting that stuff on. But we've been playing around. Cut bait is definitely not very good. We have tried a lot of cut bait and no fish on it yet. So this process of going through baits is a pretty interesting time.
0: So now that you've got this newfound interest in sturgeon, are you thinking of targeting them this winter as well?
1: That is definitely on the agenda. We did try a couple times last winter, but that was kind of before this summer happened, and we kind of got that pattern here started to roll. So feeling like we're at least behind the fish now. We're definitely not out in front of them or haven't figured them out. But this winter is going to be a really big test for that, and we're hoping to dial it in and get them coming up through an ice hole.
0: That's awesome. You keep doing what you do, Randon, and keep filling in the rest of us as to how to do it. If anybody would like to get a hold of you and hire you for a muskie trip, a walleye trip, or a sturgeon trip, how can they get a hold of you?
1: Absolute best way is just to give us a call at 218-640-0158. Otherwise, you can always go on our website and book and do all that right through there at www.lockjawguideservice.com.
0: Perfect. Thank you, Randon, for coming on Gone Outdoors.
1: Thank you, guys. I appreciate it.
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0: of Lakes. This is 10,000 Takes. Brought to you by Minnesota Score Radio. Wally and Eric back for yet another day. And we are ecstatic. You've tuned us in to 10K Takes, the weekend edition. As always, we will start with the weather forecast. Let's go with Saturday in the Twin Cities, where the thermometer will top out at Golden Tate. That would be his Seattle Seahawks jersey number. And the overnight low, Bobby Wagner.
1: Bobby Wagner, the relief pitcher?
0: The linebacker.
1: Oh, all right, linebacker, I'll go 58.
0: You are four ticks high.
1: Wow.
0: Yeah.
1: Golden Tate, 80.
0: Ooh, you're one tick low.
1: Okay.
0: 81 with Seattle.
1: All right.
0: Wideout not too long ago with the Seahawks. From Notre Dame, 2010, second-round pick by Seattle. Then he went to Detroit, Philadelphia, the New York Giants, finished up on Tennessee's practice squad in 2021. Hard to believe he's been out of the NFL for 5 years.
1: Right.
0: One-time Super Bowl champ, made one Pro Bowl. And, he was pretty solid. He was certainly a target for Russell Wilson back when the Seahawks were winning games under Pete Carroll. Now, Bobby Wagner, currently with the Washington Commanders out of Utah State, he's a former teammate of Golden Tate. He played for Seattle, second-round pick in 2012. Then the L.A. Rams, then back to Seattle, and with Washington, and currently out of football. Last season might have been it for Bobby Wagner unless somebody grabs him. He's a one-time Super Bowl champ. Walter Payton NFL Man of the Year in 2025. 10 Pro Bowls for Bobby Wagner. He could be going to Canton, Ohio someday. He was very good.
1: Okay. Yeah, I guess I'm not – I wasn't familiar with Bobby Wagner.
0: Yeah. Oh, yeah, he was on that legion of boom defense that they had when they beat Denver to a pulp in the Super Bowl at MetLife Stadium. And almost won it the next year, as we know, losing to New England on the Russell Wilson interception to Malcolm Butler at the goal line. But yeah, so
1: yeah, I was thinking of Billy. I was thinking of Billy Wagner. That's who I was thinking.
0: Oh, the pitcher.
1: Yeah, that's why I said relief pitcher, because he played for the Astros for a long time. I think he might have finished up at the Mets, but
0: you're in baseball mode. It's the dog days of August.
1: Yeah, it's important. These games are important now, and you're talking about counterfeit football.
0: I was just giving a weather forecast, but
1: no. You started it off with counterfeit football.
0: There's not a lot of 81s in MLB.
1: Well, that's true. Fair point.
0: there's a few 54s, but you probably wouldn't have got those guys. Oh my goodness.
1: Well, that's why I went with the 50. I went with the baseball call on the
0: there. You go.
1: Yeah. All right. Yeah. All right. Well, we could start wherever you want. We could preview that big tilt at U.S. Bank Stadium, a Saturday noon kickoff, Vikings and the Ravens. Will you know any of the names of the guys that are out there? I went to my car. I left two tickets for Saturday's game on the dashboard. And I went back to my car last night, and there were four of them there.
0: So what are you saying? Nobody cares?
1: You think?
0: Well, let's see. The cheapest ticket as of this broadcast on the secondary market, $14. Baltimore and Minnesota, as you said, they'll kick it off at 12 p.m. at U.S. Bank Stadium. So, yeah, I mean, you want to go, fine. You're just not going to see the superstars, but I think we all know that. It's a chance to get into the building for a cheap price and see the NFL. That's basically what the appeal would be. If you can't afford a regular season game, then this is your shot.
1: Here you go.
0: Yeah.
1: Go in and watch bunch of second stringers, and I would suspect not great offense. I think that that's pretty typical. I will say this. Yes.
0: I've called it counterfeit football for a while, and I think from a ticket buying perspective, it is. But for J.J. McCarthy, this might be a Super Bowl.
1: Well, good point.
0: He's got to go out and show some promise. He's got to go out and get it done, engineer some scoring drives for the Minnesota Vikings. I don't know how long he's going to be on the field. I suspect, would he get the first half and then you go to Carson in the second? I don't know how they're going to do it. But and the Vikings probably want to have him out there a lot too, because they need to figure out what they're going to do big picture. Does he fit into their picture? I still say yes.
1: I agree.
0: But I just think it's too early to give up on him. And I think a guy like Jim Harbaugh, his old coach at Michigan, now with the LA Chargers, I think a guy like that would probably love to take him on as a reclamation project. So it'll be interesting to see how he does.
1: Yeah. If you go down there, you're going to take public transportation. I see gas prices have spiked again.
0: Yeah, I should probably just walk.
1: Yeah. You don't have that North Star Rail option anymore.
0: No, you don't.
1: That's gone. I know a lot of people use that, particularly for Viking games.
0: It's unfortunate. I know they've added bus service up there in the northern suburbs down to Minneapolis, but yeah, the train was a cool way to go in. I took it to some Twins games, and it's a different route, so you see different scenery along the way. You go past De La Salle Island,
1: right?
0: De La Salle High School in the middle of the Mississippi. Obviously, it doesn't exist anymore, so this is the North Star, like the North Stars, is gone.
1: Actually, both in Texas.
0: There you go.
1: I saw some photos. They showed shots of those trains. They sold them to somebody in Texas.
0: Of course. Is it just the Stars train now?
1: It could be.
0: You might as well get the north,
1: the north
0: of it.
1: Part. Yeah.
0: Why weren't they the Dallas South Stars? At least you could have played on it a little bit. Stars is rather generic.
1: I thought for sure. Actually, I absolutely believed that they were going to be called the Lone Stars.
0: No, that would have made sense too. No doubt.
1: Yeah. But they did. And I don't like them for it. So we know we're not going to see Kyler Murray. You mentioned J.J. McCarthy. I would suspect they want to keep McCarthy and Carson Wentz healthy, I would think. You give McCarthy the first quarter, you give Wentz the second quarter, and you'll roll Brosmer out there for the second half.
0: That's not how I would do it.
1: But I'm guessing that might be what happens, because you got guys that are pretty fragile. I mean, these guys are class menageries.
0: Yeah, especially JJ, this guy needs reps. He needs snaps. And
1: okay. Who's going to start?
0: I think it's JJ McCarthy.
1: Okay. Just asking a question.
0: We'll see. I mean, it's an audition for your twos and your threes to prove to Kevin O'Connell and the coaching staff they belong on the team, because cut down day is coming up.
1: Right.
0: And it's huge in that regard. I would never deny that. I again, as a fan, buy at your own risk. You're going to go in and you're not going to see a lot of recognizable names. Maybe you'll see a future star. I mean, you think about, or at least a future starter. A year ago, Miles Price, what was he, undrafted out of Indiana? I'm sure he got a lot of playing time in the preseason. Nobody knew who he was. And you know, right. Now he's integrated himself onto the team. So those kind of stories are out there. And you got to, you know, Baltimore's always a quality team, a good opponent. Hey, both teams are undefeated in this exhibition season. So how about that?
1: You're hanging your hat on that, huh?
0: Yeah. So do you remember back in the day that the great Pete Rozelle, and I really thought he was an excellent NFL commissioner.
1: Yep.
0: He poo-pooed the idea of calling these games exhibition games. He thought that came off as too meaningless, right?
1: Preseason,
0: yeah. So the NFL was in spin mode all the way back into the 60s and 70s when they played six of these things.
1: Oh, yeah, they played six of them. And I guess rightly so. So I was watching an NFL Films. I can't remember whether it was the Vikings or who it was they were talking about. But at the beginning, and it was Pat Summerall doing the voiceover off, and they talked about their preseason record coming off, coming off a hot preseason where they were, you know, where they won five out of six games. And I thought, wow. So, and the starters did play back then. Now they didn't play the whole, sometimes they played the whole game, but they were playing a significant amount. I mean, you had six games, six preseason games. And so I'm just thinking about that, them saying that they had a good preseason. So you actually could fit that into your narrative about what might happen in the regular season, right? It's like, well, they played really well in the preseason.
0: Yeah, the games didn't count, but they felt like they counted a little bit more, if that makes any sense. And that maybe you got a better gauge as, you know, if you did well in the preseason, it might have a carryover effect.
1: Didn't Zim have a really good record in Vikings preseason?
0: I believe he did. And Danny Green, I know, hit the ground running, didn't lose a preseason game for a couple of years. And obviously, you know, back in the day, off-season was just that, off-season. Some players had other jobs. There were no OTAs. There weren't any mini camps when training camp started. Some of these guys came into shape and they had some extra baggage. It's different now. It's really a full-time profession, as it should be. I mean, these guys are getting compensated very well, but, where's it going from here? Who knows? Again, they want to have an 18th game, which I think is preposterous, but I'm not sure there's any stopping that. So then what do they do? And, these joint sessions are the new trend. I see we had another, the New York Giants in Miami on Thursday. That turned into foot brawl. they got a little testy. So you brought it up the other day. When do they stop doing this because there's too many fights? I don't know.
1: It might be coming, man. There might be some coach who says, you know what? We're not going to do that this year.
0: Well, maybe. And, maybe a running back can have some pull. How about Saquon Barkley saying the other day, this is from ESPN, I hate joint practices. he went right to it. He was more like Charles Barkley, no filter.
1: No, there you go.
0: He says, more times than not, nothing good comes out of it. This is Saquon Barkley.
1: Well, there you go.
0: Went on to rip it.
1: Yeah, I don't think he's that far off the mark. This is just, as you said, it's trendy right now. And I don't know what the percentage of team. Maybe have Rocky look it up. How many teams are doing joint practices this year during preseason football, during training camp? I would guess.
0: I almost think that they all do it now. You need 16 and then a dance partner, and you've filled out the dance card, right? Rocky's going to try to give us an answer. But, yeah, it has become the thing. The Vikings. Well, yeah. Now for a few years,
1: was it Cleveland last year? Was it the year before?
0: I believe it was Cleveland. I remember San Francisco came up here. Rocky has just told me 28 NFL teams participating in joint practices. So
1: all but
0: the only teams opting out. You want to take a guess at the four, the Fab Four that aren't part of this?
1: The Super Bowl champion Seattle Seahawks.
0: No.
1: The bottom of the barrel, Cleveland Browns.
0: No.
1: Okay, so it's everybody in between.
0: Give you some hints.
1: The New York Jets.
0: No, they need all the practice they can.
1: Yeah, they do. What am I thinking? The Rams.
0: Three of them are AFC. One of them's NFC.
1: Rams.
0: No.
1: All right, I'm done guessing. Who is it?
0: Yeah, Detroit.
1: Okay.
0: And then Denver, Kansas City, Pittsburgh. Now, okay. Jacksonville, New Orleans, and Tennessee lead the NFL with three joint practice sessions.
1: Oh, my goodness.
0: So, apparently, down south, they like to really mix it up.
1: They like to mix it up. All right. Boy. All right. Let's take a break. We are going to talk some Twins baseball with Bobby Nightingale on that beat for the Minnesota Star Tribune, and he'll be in San Diego all weekend long covering the playoff-bound Minnesota Twins.
0: How about that? Bobby Nightingale. Fish tacos over the weekend in San Diego. We are 10K Takes, your Ravens-Vikings ticket.
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0: The weekend edition. Glad you've tuned us in. Wally and Eric behind the mics. And the Minnesota Twins have 34 games left in the regular season. They're now on a West Coast road trip beginning Friday night in San Diego. Then they move up the coast in California to West Sacramento to take on the A's. And joining us is Bobby Nightingale in the Zoom room. And he'll be with the Twins at Petco Park covering that series for the Minnesota Star Tribune. Bobby, the Twins are still a sub 500 team record-wise, but right now they've got a tenuous lead on that third and final wild card spot in the American League, and they're not out of the Central Division race yet either. So there's two spots that they could potentially grab. Did you think they'd be there this deep into August?
12: No, I mean, you never would have imagined the playoff picture being as bad as it is. You know, for one, the wild card, I mean, a team being two games under 500, possibly being a playoff team is, you know, if the season ended today, is kind of outside of the realm of possibilities. But I mean, I feel like they've performed to expectations in terms of, you know, they should be close to 80 wins. That was kind of like the high end of the preseason expectations. So, you know, they've taken care of business that way, but still work to do in terms of, you know, the league has kind of allowed them to hold into a better playoff picture spot than, you know, than they would have been in the years past if they were two games under 500.
1: Yeah, the American League is a dumpster fire outside of the American League East with the Rays, Yankees, and Red Sox. Every other team basically is in the race except for the last place team, Royals and the Angels, and the Twins' next opponent after the Padres, the Athletics. So you are correct in that. Okay, so now that they are where they are, which is competitively in these races, what is the reason? I would say, and just looking in from the outside, that they've actually got some decent starting pitching lately, particularly against the Braves. But the pitching has exceeded expectations in many cases over the last, certainly over the last three games, but that allows them to be in it. Your thoughts?
12: Yeah, I think that's been a part of it. I also think the offense deserves credit. I mean, this is still, you know, a high scoring offense in the American League. It's not like Ryan Jeffers is having a really good season. Byron Buxton, you know, he's dealt with, since come back from the injury, he hasn't hit as well as he did in the first half, but he had a great first half. But I mean, it's a lot of guys that's kind of having above average seasons. I wouldn't say they're having breakout MVP caliber seasons, but playing above what kind of the preseason expectations were, that's kind of helping them stay afloat. I mean, they're giving their pitchers some run support, and the starting pitchers, as you mentioned, have been better of late, of not giving up runs in the first inning, allowing the offense to kind of settle in and able to win games that way. But I mean, if you would have said before the season started, hey, Pablo Lopez is going to get hurt in spring training, he's going to miss the year, Joe Ryan's going to be out for in August, and you know the Twins are still going to be in a playoff picture, I think a lot of fans would have been surprised by that. So, you know, credit to the starting rotation for holding up when their top two pitchers entering the season have been, you know, shelved for a little bit.
0: Bobby Nightingale, our guest here on 10K Takes, he's in SoCal, going to cover that Twins-Padres series this weekend for the Minnesota Star Tribune. Bobby, have the Twins found their closer, Yendriz Gomez? He had three consecutive saves in the Atlanta series. I think he's up to 20 on the year. Here's a guy who's bounced around Yankees, Dodgers, White Sox, Tampa Bay, now Minnesota. Is he the guy?
12: Yeah, I mean, I think he, for the Twins, he is. You know, when they acquired Jeff Hoffman, I thought it was notable. You know, they gave up a decent prospect package. They traded one of the best pitching prospects for him to acquire Hoffman. And they said, you know, Yoandris Gomez is still going to be our closer going forward, and Hoffman will be the setup man. So I thought that was telling when they made that trade and kind of where they view Yoandris Gomez. And, you know, he's done everything to kind of earn that trust from Derek Shelton. He hasn't blown a save yet. With the Twins, the ERA is below two. So, I mean, he's been pretty dominant since he came over. You know, the Twins grabbed him off the scrap heap from Tampa Bay after he struggled there. So, credit to their scouting group for, you know, identifying that he was a good target to go after. But, you know, he's not Joan Duran. He's not throwing 100 miles an hour, but he's getting the job done just as effectively.
1: I think you can make the argument that Cody Clemens may be the Twins MVP simply because I know his offensive numbers, as far as his batting average, aren't great, but his OPS is good. His home run totals are good. He had that walk-off grand slam. I mean, there's a lot to like, and plus he's made some terrific plays, and he plays everywhere, basically, defensively. But that said, I like what the offense has gotten out of Josh Bell, and he's been on kind of a roll lately too, obviously. Give me your thoughts on Josh Bell and what he has meant to this team, because obviously the guys that bat around him are going to benefit from the fact that Josh Bell has been hot.
12: Yeah, I mean, you got to give credit to Bell for, he had a kind of a slow start his first 6 weeks. He struggled, and the way he's bounced back over the last 2.5-3 months has been pretty impressive. Now, in August, I mean, he's hit a different level. He's been unbelievable. And I think you're right. I mean, the offense kind of revolves around that. He's a guy who's going to drive in, I think at the current pace, around 95 runs this year, which the Twins haven't had many of those type of RBI guys since 2019. So,

0: Padres, both teams are in the exact same spot. I mean, San Diego right now, the number three seed in the NL wildcard chase, very unlikely they'll catch the LA Dodgers in the NL West. So this is their most likely path to the postseason, but Arizona's close. St. Louis and Miami aren't that far away. And you look at the scrum the Twins are in with the Rangers, the Blue Jays, the Guardians, the Tigers, the Orioles, the Mariners. And let's not forget, on any given day, Houston can fall out of the lead of the AL West, and then Seattle's a wild card contender, and the Chicago White Sox still have to play another 5.5 weeks of solid baseball to wrap up the division. When you look at this series, it's a big one, isn't it?
1: Yeah, it is. And, you know, Padres have played really well. I mean, there was a point before the trade deadline where they were considering tearing down a little bit. You know, there was rumors about Mason Miller being possibly made available, and, you know, some of their free agents, pending free agents, whether they would deal them. And then they got into a little bit of a hot streak right before the trade deadline. You know, so they ended up keeping everybody, and to their credit, I mean, they've continued to win and, you know, at least push forward and they're marked for a wild card spot. So yeah, I think it's a big series. I mean, it's, this has been a tough stretch for the Twins. I mean, you look at the Phillies, who swept them at home, and then the Braves, and then the Padres. I mean, that's three of the top five or six teams in the National League that they're facing. And as we mentioned earlier with the American League, there's not that many great teams. So, you know, this is one of their tougher parts of the schedule. Twins have never really fared well on the West Coast road trips, it feels like. So it'll be a test for them. But yeah, I think you're right. I mean, this is a big series, both sides. I mean, the Padres can't afford to give up ground to the teams behind them, and the Twins got to keep climbing, because at some point, someone in the American League, I assume, in that wild card race is going to get hot over a 3-4 week stretch and separate from the pack a little bit.
2: As you mentioned, the Twins going through a difficult part of their schedule. White Sox, same deal. They just got done with the Cubs, losing 2 out of 3. And then Thursday night, White Sox lose to the Braves. So they're in the midst of a series with the Braves, who the Twins just got done with. But let's not kid ourselves. The Braves are as good as anybody, heading into the weekend, 75-53 on the season. Dissect the White Sox right now. Is this a team that has some holes that maybe when they do go through this rough patch could, expose them?
1: You know, I mean, I think they're just unproven. I think that's the biggest thing that works against them is, you know, they don't have any guys that have been part of a playoff race before. And that there is something to be said for that. I mean, when you get to games in August and September, you know, you're tired at the end of the season, guys in their first or second year, longest season of their career, they're grinding a little bit, then it's like, okay, these games matter a ton. So, I do think there's something to be said for that, but they're a pretty well balanced team. They score a lot of runs. They have a pretty scrappy lineup. They pitch pretty well. So, I don't foresee them falling apart per se, but I do think, you know, they're vulnerable just in the fact that they haven't done it yet. And, to the Twins, you know, looking ahead, I mean, their next homestand, they get the White Sox and the Tigers, and then the road trip after that is White Sox and Tigers. So, they have plenty of say, you know, in the division race when they've had those head-to-head matchups, end of August, early September.
0: Bobby, the San Diego Padres are second in Major League Baseball in attendance, the Dodgers on top, averaging over 50,000 a game. But San Diego, 41,292 fans per game. Obviously, you know, there's no NFL anymore. The Chargers bolted up I-5 to Los Angeles. No NBA, no NHL. The primary competition is San Diego State and the new MLS franchise. But as far as you go to all the ballparks when you cover the Reds and now the Twins, is Petco one of the more underrated venues in Major League Baseball? It seems to me like it's a lot like Target Field. I've been there once, and downtown, gas lamp quarter, all that good stuff. But it doesn't get the love of, say, Pittsburgh or Wrigley or Fenway. But I feel like Petco is one of the better places to go. Would you agree?
1: Yeah, I agree with that. I mean, I think it's top five in baseball for sure. And then when they're winning, you know, the way they are built now, I mean, the fans, how they set up the ballpark, I mean, it's an unbelievable atmosphere. They get fired up over it. I mean, it just shows kind of what the small market. Yeah, they're small, the only team in town, as you mentioned, the Chargers left, but fans still show up for it. They got the stars there. I mean, they went out and paid for, you know, Manny Machado, signed Fernando Tatis the long deal, Xander Bogart. So, I mean, they brought the stars there. You know, it's not LA, it's not the Dodgers where they're, you know, have the success of that, but they're, you know, they're trying to punch above their weight in a small market. So I think you have to give credit to the Padres. I mean, they just got new ownership now. I think they paid around $4 billion for it. So so it shows you what could be for any small market team. I mean, if you're willing to, you know, spend to the top limits, you know, the Padres are a success story in terms of, okay, the fans, they put out a huge payroll, they got the stars, and then the fans turned out and support the team as well as they do.
2: You mentioned Manny Machado, and he got off to an extremely slow start this year. He's been better of late. He still provides the power in the middle of that lineup. I think he's just under 20 home runs last time I checked. What

0: is your read on Machado and some of the stars in that Padres lineup as they come into the series with the Twins?
1: Yeah, I mean, Machado had a slow start in Tatis, too. I think Tatis went like a month or two without hitting a homer. So he's got on a roll. I think part of it is, like I saw stats like his bat speed slowed down a little bit, which, you know, maybe is an aging thing where finally it's catching up to him. But he's still a crafty hitter. He's still gonna do what he does. Maybe he's not the superstar that he once was. You know, which probably would play into the Twins' favor going into the weekend series, but still a lineup. I mean, it's not like you can make mistakes and Machado won't make you pay or Tatis won't make you pay. It's just one of those. A lot of guys got off to slow starts. That's why they're so far behind the Dodgers right now. But when they're swinging it as well as they can, I mean, there's a reason they went on a hot streak right before the trade deadline. Is you know, when those guys get going, plus the pitching staff they have the best reliever in baseball. Then things start to look a little bit better, and then you realize why the Padres, you know, coming into the season were one of those teams that everyone pegged as a playoff team.
2: All right, Bobby, good stuff. Enjoy the weekend out there in San Diego. A huge series, Twins and Padres, playoff repercussions in this one.
1: Yeah, thanks for having me, guys.
0: Thank you.
2: Yeah, Bobby Nightingale covers the Twins for the Minnesota Star Tribune here on 10K Takes, your Twins Padres ticket.
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2: K takes the weekend edition.
0: Indeed.
2: Yeah. So hard to believe we are blowing through August.
0: Yes, we are.
2: It's getting late in the month.
0: Mm-hmm.
2: Dog days of Major League Baseball are upon us.
0: Yeah, that's what this is, and it's, if you ask me, it's the dog days of the NFL too, because who cares? But that being said, ABC released its list of games, Monday night games, that they will be carrying over the air. So regular attack, Monday night free football, like it was meant to be for the last, I don't know, how many years has it been now? Was it 1970 was the first year they did it?
2: Yes, indeed.
0: The Browns and the Jets
2: at Cleveland, yeah.
0: Homer Jones returned the opening kickoff of the second half for a touchdown.
2: Joe Willie Namath.
0: And I would guess in 1970 for Cleveland, whew, Frank Ryan probably the quarterback. That would be my guess. Okay. So they are going to have, of the 17 Monday night matchups, ABC will carry 10 of them. 7 of the 10 in the first 9 weeks. The other 7 games are airing only on ESPN, which is unfortunate because was it last year or the year before they carried them all? And last year they carried a lot of them over the air.
2: Right.
0: I think there was some kind of a writer's strike or something in Hollywood. So they didn't have shows. So they just put it on, put Monday Night Football every week on ABC. And I'm wondering if they might change their minds again as the season rolls along. But I'll tell you this, the Vikings game on Monday night, they have won as of right now. They play Buffalo here on November 9th, and that one is an ABC game. So, well, it wouldn't matter here in town because you're
2: not in this market. No, it wouldn't matter.
0: But that is the last of the over-the-air games. Is the Vikings and
2: I don't really understand the logic on this. I just think with the NFL garnering such huge ratings that ABC would want this
0: every Monday.
2: I mean, are you kidding me? I don't care what show you put up there, Dancing with the Stars or The Voice, and I don't even know what networks those shows are on, but they're not going to outdraw the NFL. And besides, it's seasonal. Not. Once the season's over, you can go back to those shows. So
0: I'm going to take back what I said. That is not the last Monday night game. There are two others. Two in December. One, of course, Dallas and Seattle. Of course, they want that ratings grabber. And December 21st, the Patriots and the Chiefs. And, of course, they want that one as well. But they don't care about the Giants and the Lions on December 28th. They certainly don't care about Jacksonville and Pittsburgh on the 14th. They could care less about Carolina and Tampa on November 30th. These are all ESPN-only games. Cincinnati and the Commandos on the 23rd of November. Baltimore and the Chargers on the 16th of November. And I find this one odd. Dallas and Philly on October 26th is ESPN only. They might change their minds on that too.
2: Yeah, America's average team. You got to put them on. And of course, the Eagles and Cowboys have had a heated rivalry for decades. The first Monday night game is Denver at Kansas City. That's September 14th. So, and that's on ABC and ESPN.
0: Yeah.
2: And,
0: so and, most you know, of
2: even
0: them
2: though. Even though it's still 2-3 seasons away, the clock is ticking. As sad as it makes me, the clock is ticking on Arrowhead Stadium. A wrecking ball might be coming soon to that historic, wonderful NFL venue.
0: No
2: the
0: doubt.
2: The Chiefs are going to a dome in Kansas. So when you watch that game, that Broncos-Chiefs week one matchup, just take a look at the visuals, the aerials, you know, the sea of red, all the Chiefs fans, how loud it is, and ask yourself, why would they leave Arrowhead? Outside of knowing the obvious answer, more money. But I'm telling you, the Kansas City Chiefs will never be the same. I don't care what kind of spin they put on it. They won't be the same.
0: Yeah, they'll regret this at some point. Okay, a couple of quick notes because we do have to take a break. There is no doubleheader on the first Monday or the second. There are no Monday night doubleheaders this year, none. Whereas we've been having those for a number of years now, but not this year for whatever reason. Just one game on those first couple of weeks. I think the first 2 weeks last year we had doubleheaders, but
2: yeah,
0: they have poo-pooed that concept. All right. Break time. The Leech Lake Fishing Report coming up next.
2: We are 10K Takes, your Monday night football ticket.
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0: And this is this week's edition of the Leech Lake Fishing Report, and we're joined now, as usual, by Steve Nosbusch. He is a guide up on Leech Lake. He is literally on Leech Lake right now. Steve, let's start with the walleye bite. What are you finding the past few days as far as what people are using and where you're finding the fish?
14: Yeah, we're still on that flats program, it seems like, right now. Most of the fish that we're finding right now are 12 to 14 foot of water spread out on some flats. Jigging a night crawler has been really good if you've got the technology to kind of find them and pinpoint them. Otherwise, the crankbait pullers are getting quite a few fish too right now. Pulling crankbaits in that, you know, 12 to 14 foot, number 5, number 7 shad wraps, things like that, have been working well, especially if you're kind of waiting until the evening hours, you know.
0: Yeah. Any specific colors you think have been better than others as far as the shad wraps go?
14: You know, that natural perch has been good. Fire tiger, you know, kind of day to day, but fire tiger can be very good. And then anything crayfish related, you know, that kind of crayfish pattern is always a good one out here.
0: Yeah. Okay. All right. Let's take a quick break. When we come back, I want to talk bass, and we'll talk some muskie as well. We are talking to Steve Nosbusch. This is the Leech Lake Fishing Report, back after this timeout.
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0: And the Leech Lake Fishing Report continues along with Steve Nosbusch. All right, Steve, let's start with the bass. What are you finding? I know there's a big tournament out on the lake this weekend, but what should we know about bass fishing this weekend on Leech Lake?
14: Yeah, so right now we're on the second day of the Bassmaster College National Championship tournament out here, actually. So that's pretty cool. There's a bunch of college kids out here fishing bass. Smallmouth, it seems like. Right now, they're running a little bit bigger size, and the ones that they're getting are in that, you know, 10 to 15 foot range, somewhere in there. Some of the bigger rocks on the main lake, is where most of those are being found right now. Largemouth, they're going to be shallower up on some of those shallower bays. Seems like the top water has been decent for them. Other ways they're getting them is they're flipping some jigs and stuff around some of that milfoil. Seems to be working pretty well as well, but kind of depends on a little bit on the wind. If the wind's blowing pretty hard on the main lake, probably stick to those bays and chase those largemouth. If it's nice and calm, that main lake for the smallmouth is tough to beat right now.
0: Yeah. Okay. And then the muskie bite. I know you've been doing some muskie fishing. What do you know about the muskie right now?
14: Yeah, muskie fishing's been really solid. Getting a fair number of fish right now. Bucktails seem to be king right now. Getting a few on topwater baits, but bucktails are kind of the primarily what they're eating right now. There's fish in a lot of locations right now. All of the shallow structure pretty much has fish. Finding a few fish on rocks, finding some on some beaches, finding some in the weeds. It just seems like being shallow right now is important and keeping your baits moving quickly.
0: Before I let you go, I want to ask you about the jumbo perch, because that's always something that, particularly this time of year, it seems like that's something that people are going to be fishing for.
14: Yeah, absolutely. Right now, we're starting to run into a few more of them. Same areas where you're finding some of those smaller perch earlier in the year, those weed lines that are kind of in that 10 to 12 foot range. Fished some here yesterday or the day before, actually, and got a few of them, you know. They're more of those big perch are starting to show up. If you're going to go out targeting those big perch, look for a clean weed line, whether it's milfoil or coontail, it doesn't really matter, but make sure you try to find a clean weed line in that 8 to 12 foot range right now. A jig and a fathead seems to be the best bait for perch. As we kind of progress here and things start cooling down a little bit more, a lot of those fish are going to push a little shallower and be up on the shallower flats. But for now, stay out towards that edge, and you're going to find some perch for sure.
0: All right, Steve, good stuff, and good luck fishing this weekend, and we'll talk to you again next week.
14: Appreciate it. Thank you.
0: All right, he is Steve Nosbusch with our weekly Leech Lake Fishing Report. Back with more here on Minnesota Scores 10,000 Takes after this. Stay with us.
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0: takes of the day. The 10K takes Jumbotron, powered today by salt water from the Pacific Ocean. Twins and Padres weekend series in San Diego. Are you angry, cranky, grumpy, giddy, sarcastic, salty, happy? What are you today?
1: Well, I'm going to hearken to what your guy Chris Finch, head coach of the Minnesota Timberwolves, said, equating a possible chance for J.J. McCarthy to excel early on in his career to what was expected of Rob Dillingham, the point guard that the Timberwolves drafted a couple of years ago. So we know the J.J. McCarthy story, injured all of year one and getting hurt after that first preseason game he played in, or during the preseason game, even though we didn't know he was hurt. Then injured much of year two, even though he was named the starter, and led him to a victory on, wasn't it, opening day against the Bears last year, wasn't it? I think it was.
0: Monday night football,
1: speaking of which. But he's lost his job this year to Kyler Murray for now, and maybe Carson Wentz is the number two, although it sounds like J.J. will start on Sunday. When asked about it, Chris Finch said, it seems like an odd question to ask Chris Finch, but he answered anyway. He said, well, maybe too much was asked of him early on, similar to what was asked of Rob Dillingham, who the Timberwolves traded away as well. So does that mean that the Minnesota Vikings, perhaps, as you stated earlier, don't know whether or not he's going to be front and center of your guy going forward? Look, Kyler Murray is going to be gone after this year. There's no way the Vikings are going to pay Kyler Murray. Even if they win the Super Bowl, they're not going to pay Kyler Murray. They just aren't. They'll find somebody else, or they'll elevate J.J. McCarthy next year. Or they'll send Carson Wentz out there, or they'll have their 19th quarterback in 20 years. Who knows? But there's a fair chance that that is an accurate characterization of how J.J. McCarthy is. Hopefully it works out. Hopefully J.J. is on a learning curve this year and not becomes the next, I don't know, Derek Williams that the Timberwolves took back in 2011 with the second overall pick, or Johnny Flynn. You remember that? Johnny Flynn and Ricky Rubio, yes. 5-6 back in 2009, or Wesley Johnson back in 2010. I could go on. Or how about Indy Eby? Oh, the guy had never made a dent at all. I think he had a few games 1 year and was out of the NBA. Anyway, let's hope that's not the case for J.J. McCarthy.
0: And the 10K Takes Jumbotron says, you are an optimistic Ohioan. The Jumbotron powered by salt water from the Pacific Ocean, right next to where the Twins and Padres will play 3 in San Diego this weekend. I would counter, though, that if Kyler Murray wins a Super Bowl with the Minnesota Vikings, he should get a lifetime deal and the key to the city. My goodness. This is what the franchise has been trying to get for 65 years or whatever it's been. So, yeah, he would be elevated certainly in this state. All right, my take of the day, you know, when you talk about NFL players and what they do after their career, some go to the broadcast booth. Some become assistant coaches, eventually head coaches at the NFL level.
1: Yep.
0: Some go into business. Well, according to USA Today, there's a total right now of 128 ex-NFL players coaching prep football across the nation. So I took a look at the list. None of them are in Minnesota, but some of the names you would recognize, no question, Philip Rivers, Carson Palmer, wow. Trent Dilfer, and a guy who's a frequent guest on this show, Matthew Hatchett.
1: Yes.
0: The one-time Minnesota wideout who's now the head coach at Huntington Beach High School in Orange County, California. His quarterback's on the way to Ohio State. So I applaud these guys for, you know, kind of going back to their roots and giving back. And I'm sure they have the eyes and the ears of these young athletes, because, you know, if somebody's played in the NFL, you've got automatic street cred. Now, you still have to go out and coach, and put in the work. But this tells me that they're all for it.
1: Yeah. So. Well, up to a couple of years ago, we had one at Cooper High School, and now he's the athletic director. Willie Howard, of course, played for the Vikings.
0: Yeah, there you go. Yeah. Yep. Robbie Gould, another one, the former kicker with Chicago Bears, as I go up and down the list. But, yeah, so kudos to them. Napoleon Kaufman, one-time running back for Navy, I believe.
1: Yep.
0: All right, we got to go. Let's UPS out those thank yous. One goes to Steve Nosvish, another to Bobby Nightingale, and, of course, Rocky. For Wally, I'm Eric Singh. So long. This is

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7: From the Kelloland Live Doppler Storm Center.
8: Partly sunny skies this afternoon. Our high 82. We'll continue to watch some scattered thunderstorms in central South Dakota. We do expect some of that activity to expand eastward tonight. Our low temperature at 63. That rain chance at least 50%. Tomorrow's high 81. Partly sunny the afternoon. Mid 80s Tuesday. From the Storm Center at Kelloland TV, I'm meteorologist Brian Karstens.
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0: Carrie Rhodes, I'm Dan Beyer. As you get older, there's times in music where you don't necessarily appreciate the song that you didn't like when you were 16, that when you're older, this is one of them. I never was down with this song. And then all of a sudden, one day I was an adult and I'm like, they all seem like game show hosts to me. You know, I'm singing along with it and everything. It happens.
1: It does happen.
0: It does happen. But that's how you know a good song, because it's for the mature mind. It's for the evolved music mind.
1: That is correct, Dan.
0: Hit him up at Carrie25 Rhodes. You can find me at Dan Beyer on Fox. I say we carry on this Sunday.
2: Carry on, my wayward son. There'll be peace when you are done.
0: All right, I give Carrie five headlines. He has to tell me if he's on board or off board. Most of them have to do with the world of sports. All five of these do today. Number one, Kirk Cousins needs to start the Raiders season as starting quarterback. You on or off that?
1: I'm off that one, Dan. I obviously, it seems like that's going to be the play. That's what they have put out to us from the beginning. You know, they're going to try to ease Fernando in there. But this is a team now, especially with the Ashton Jeanty injury going down. They need some excitement around somebody being in there. So the excitement factor would be raised a little bit more if Fernando was the guy, in my opinion.
0: So you think with Jeanty, hurt?
1: Yes.
0: Is more reason to start Mendoza?
1: Yes.
0: I would have looked at it as the opposite.
1: And normally I would as well. But I'm just talking about from the excitement standpoint over here.
0: All right. There was an excitement when on this next one when J.J. McCarthy overthrew a fourth down pass yesterday. Topic number two, J.J. McCarthy will be QB3 in Minnesota behind Kyler Murray and Carson Wentz.
1: Well, I'm off that one only because if there's a fourth option, he may be fourth.
0: QB4.
1: Yeah, he's playing really bad.
0: CB4 to QB4.
1: he's been playing bad, obviously, but also just the energy that he's giving off of entitlement or thinking he's better than what he is. It's kind of, I'm sure, rubbing a lot of people the wrong way.
0: All right, number three, the Vikings played the Ravens yesterday. Ravens were in the news from Jesse Minter. Did you see this video?
1: Mm-hmm.
0: Rapping Eminem with his players. Jesse Minter rapping with Ravens players to Eminem was cool. You on board or off board that?
1: I'm on board with that. Now, I'm not talking about the performance, per se. I'm talking about a head coach trying to relate to his players and infuse a little bit of energy, which I'm sure Harbaugh did not do any of that. So it's a fresh start for them and some fresh energy, some fresh life coming in from Minter.
0: I couldn't stand it.
1: I know you got. I knew you were going to say it.
0: You're not one of them. You're not.
1: He's not.
0: You're
1: like
0: their
1: us.
0: Boss.
1: He's not like us, man.
0: You're not a player. You're not a player, Jesse Minter. You should be in watching film. You should figure out who you're going to cut. That's what you should be doing. So doing it, and if it's a bonding experience, that's fine. And I know nobody's watching Hard Knocks because, again, it's the Seahawks, right? Why would you watch? I watch it twice the night it comes out. Like, I watch it at 6 o'clock, and then I watch it at 9 o'clock.
1: To see if you miss something.
0: Yeah, actually, I tape it and watch it at 8 o'clock, if earlier. But Mike McDonald being like, hey, I had imposter syndrome, you know, when I was here. I wasn't sure, and we'll see. We'll see if the Ravens go 2-5, how cool that video looks.
1: Exactly.
0: All right. Klay Thompson looks cool in a Heat uniform, number four.
1: Oh, I'm off that one easily, Dan. Yeah, I don't even know why Klay's still playing. I know he loves the game so much, but I hate when older, like really like great players continue to play for a long time and you kind of start seeing that image of them, because Klay can't move now. So it's, does he look good in it? No, but also I just don't want him to continue to do this thing as long as he wants to.
0: Klay Thompson playing for the Heat pack on his back. Finally, Little League no-hitters are cool.
1: I'm on board with that for sure.
0: You are.
1: Absolutely, yeah. The no-hitter stuff with the kids and how excited they get. It's such a pleasure to watch.
0: How about that called third strike, Iowa, Sam, in favor of Iowa for the no-hitter with the bases loaded?
3: California got robbed. No, I don't. I'm not on board with that.
1: Oh, you're not?
0: He was not. It was an awful call.
3: Awful call. They got robbed. They got jobbed.
0: They did. It wasn't a great job by the umpire, but it was a no-no. He's Carrie Rhodes. I'm Dan Beyer. Is it a no-no to go from the pros back to college? Some are doing it. We talk about it next.
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4: And here's what you need to know.
5: There's a major league ball game in Williamsport, Pennsylvania tonight, and it's the Braves over the Milwaukee Brewers, 1-0 in the bottom of the third. Brewers have the best record in the majors, 81-49. The Cubs won at Seattle 19-2. Philadelphia won its ninth straight game in spectacular fashion, 6-4 over St. Louis. Kyle Schwarber, the game-winning homer, his 39th of the year. The loss to Cards closer Riley O'Brien, who allowed six runs in the bottom of the ninth. Texas is now tied for first in the AL West with Houston. Texas beat the Angels 5-3. Houston was a loser at home, 7-6 to the Athletics. Tampa Bay and the Yankees each won. There's an NFL preseason game coming right up on Fox TV. Seattle at Tennessee. Raiders running back Ashton Jeanty left practice with an apparent leg injury. Wyndham Clark, the golf winner. Ryan Blaney won the NASCAR race at New Hampshire. I'm Steve DeSager.
4: This is Fox Sports Sunday. Fox Sports Sunday is on. The plays, the interviews, the players, the coaches, the breaking news, the top stories. When it goes down, we will cover it all.
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4: 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Live from the Fox Sports Radio studios, here's Mark Willard and 13-year NFL veteran Ephraim Salah.
8: Well, isn't it so appropriate? Because here we are, a pairing that on Sunday nights, traditionally, if the right people are in place, we always welcome our guy in